ain't a masterpiece. Oh my, my, oh my, my love. 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
15: A better life with Dr. Sanjay Gupta.
16: Heart disease is still the leading cause of death here in the United States and around the world. But what if there was something you could do earlier in life to reduce the odds of becoming a statistic? Well, here in the United States, tens of millions of adults already take a statin to lower their cholesterol. But new guidance put out by the American College of Cardiology and the American Heart Association now emphasize that treating high cholesterol sooner could significantly reduce a person's lifetime risk of heart attack or stroke. How early are we talking? In your 30s, believe it or not. Of course, you need to talk to your doctor about whether statins are right for you, but you should know that the evidence is really starting to stack up that shows the earlier you get a jump on reducing lifelong exposure to plaque-causing lipids and lipoproteins, the better the odds are going to be for you. Make sure you get your cholesterol checked. That's the first step. I'm Dr. Sanjay Gupta, helping you live a better life.
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8: Heart disease is still the leading cause of death here in the United States and around the world. But what if there was something you could do earlier in life to reduce the odds of becoming a statistic? Well, here in the United States, tens of millions of adults already take a statin to lower their cholesterol. But new guidance put out by the American College of Cardiology and the American Heart Association now emphasize that treating high cholesterol sooner could significantly reduce a person's lifetime risk of heart attack or stroke. How early are we talking? In your 30s, believe it or not. Of course, you need to talk to your doctor about whether statins are right for you, but you should know that the evidence is really starting to stack up that shows the earlier you get a jump on reducing lifelong exposure to plaque-causing lipids and lipoproteins, the better the odds are going to be for you. Make sure you get your cholesterol checked. That's the first step. I'm Dr. Sanjay Gupta, helping you live a better life.
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13: 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This is according to Dana Santis, a strength and conditioning specialist. Even though you walk every day, Dana does say you can make small adjustments to immediately improve your walking mechanics. So, keep your rib cage stacked over your pelvis. 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Allow your arms to swing naturally in coordination with your legs. 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I'm Dr. Sanjay Gupta, helping you live a better life.
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14: For the ninth year in a row, Finland has been named the happiest country in the world. That's according to the World Happiness Report put out every year by the Wellbeing Research Center at the University of Oxford in the UK. Two other Nordic nations, Iceland and Denmark, came in at numbers 2 and 3. Now, having spent quite a bit of time in these countries over my 2.5 decades as a journalist, I can tell you that this is not at all that surprising. There's an entirely different way of thinking in these countries. We before me, you might say. In other words, the mentality is less adversarial and much more, we're all in this together. One other interesting thing that came up was that no matter where someone lived, the more time they spent on social media, the less happy they were. Want to smile? It's simple. Put your phone away for a bit. I'm Dr. Sanjay Gupta, helping you live a better life.

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15: A better life with Dr. Sanjay Gupta.
16: Eating a healthy diet is not only good for you physically, it can also keep your brain sharp as you age. According to a new study out of China, people who most closely followed the MIND diet slowed aging in key structures inside their brains by more than 2 years. The MIND diet is a combination of the Mediterranean diet, which we talk a lot about, and the DASH diet, which stands for Dietary Approaches to Stop Hypertension. All three of these diets are similar, but the MIND diet puts more of an emphasis on berries, beans, leafy green vegetables, fish, poultry, whole grains, olive oil, and nuts. You're not going to eat foods with a lot of saturated fat. We're talking cheese, butter, red meat, or anything fried. You really don't have to eat like this 100% of the time. That's the key. Just do the best that you can. I'm Dr. Sanjay Gupta, helping you live a better life.
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9: A better life with Dr. Sanjay Gupta.
10: Heart disease is still the leading cause of death here in the United States and around the world. But what if there was something you could do earlier in life to reduce the odds of becoming a statistic? Well, here in the United States, tens of millions of adults already take a statin to lower their cholesterol. But new guidance put out by the American College of Cardiology and the American Heart Association now emphasize that treating high cholesterol sooner could significantly reduce a person's lifetime risk of heart attack or stroke. How early are we talking? In your 30s, believe it or not. Of course, you need to talk to your doctor about whether statins are right for you, but you should know that the evidence is really starting to stack up that shows the earlier you get a jump on reducing lifelong exposure to plaque-causing lipids and lipoproteins, the better the odds are going to be for you. Make sure you get your cholesterol checked. That's the first step. I'm Dr. Sanjay Gupta, helping you live a better life.
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12: More and more people are using magnesium supplements to help them sleep. But are they safe? And do they really work? Well, first, let's talk about actual magnesium. That's an essential mineral that is needed for more than 300 different processes in the body, according to one dietitian. And most people get enough of it simply from the foods they eat. Now, if you're not getting enough, there are a few different types of supplements you can try. But as always, you should talk to your doctor before starting any new medication or supplement, whether it's prescription or over the counter. Now, when it comes to the science, we looked into this, and I gotta say, there's not a lot of strong evidence that magnesium supplements will actually help you sleep. 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I'm Dr. Sanjay Gupta, helping you live a better life.

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7: A better life with Dr. Sanjay Gupta.
8: Heart disease is still the leading cause of death here in the United States and around the world. But what if there was something you could do earlier in life to reduce the odds of becoming a statistic? Well, here in the United States, tens of millions of adults already take a statin to lower their cholesterol. But new guidance put out by the American College of Cardiology and the American Heart Association now emphasize that treating high cholesterol sooner could significantly reduce a person's lifetime risk of heart attack or stroke. How early are we talking? In your 30s, believe it or not. Of course, you need to talk to your doctor about whether statins are right for you, but you should know that the evidence is really starting to stack up that shows the earlier you get a jump on reducing lifelong exposure to plaque-causing lipids and lipoproteins, the better the odds are going to be for you. Make sure you get your cholesterol checked. That's the first step. I'm Dr. Sanjay Gupta, helping you live a better life.
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15: 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But you're not. Not by a long shot. According to a new report by the Pew Research Center, 10% of U.S. adults are caring for a parent over age 65. Millions more are caring for a spouse or partner 65 or older. Beyond the sheer numbers, this report, perhaps unsurprisingly, found a major difference in caregiver well-being between men and women. One psychologist we spoke to suggested thinking 5 years in the future and imagining where you are right now. Will you be glad you took something on, or regretful that you didn't? You also need to cut yourself some slack, he said, especially women. Don't try to shoulder all of the burden by yourself. You might need to ask for help before you burn out. You'll be so glad you did. I'm Dr. Sanjay Gupta, helping you live a better life.
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17: 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I just thought we'd let you catch your breath. 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
2: Yo, man.
3: Yo.
2: Open up, man.
3: What do you want, man?
2: My girl just caught me.
3: You made her catch you?
2: I don't know how I let this happen.
3: But who?
2: The girl next door, you know? I don't know what to do.
3: Said it wasn't you.
2: All right.

0: something around my neighborhood as the days get longer and warmer and fabulous, but it makes me very nervous because my son sees them too and he's obsessed. Yeah. All of these motorized bikes and scooters all over the place. And it's not the machines themselves. It's the young kids that are riding them.
1: Yeah.
0: I see a lot of little babies and they're on these like two-wheeler bikes. And you know, some of them have like the thicker wheels or whatever, but there's nobody with them.
1: Right.
0: You know, they're riding in like a little pack of kids or one or two. And my son, you know, we're still on the scooters that you got to use your feet. And he's just like, whoa, what's that, Mom? And I'm like, I'm not ready for that. At least not out on the streets. You know what I mean?
1: Right. I totally know what you mean.
0: But they're everywhere. And then, of course, I go to like the little neighborhood forums and, you know, people are always complaining about them. But I did see one post that said they watched a young girl almost get hit by a car on one of those things.
2: Yeah. I was going to say, are they in the streets?
0: The streets.
2: Or are they in the, oh, okay, so they're not on the sidewalks.
0: Not on the sidewalks. They are right out in those streets. And you can hear them coming.
1: Yep.
0: But I just am shocked at the bit, and I'm sounding like a total mom here, but the no helmets either.
2: Yeah.
0: I'm just like, what's going on?
1: I'm the same way. I see them in my neighborhood too. The e-scooters and then like the e-bikes as well. And same thing, exact same thing, Lauren. No helmets and they're going like a bat out of hell. Those things can really move.
0: Yeah.
1: Wyandotte, like a few weeks ago, there was a story about how Wyandotte was cracking down on e-scooters and e-bikes and basically kids between the ages of like 12 and 17 who were out there on these things. And, you know, there's some accidents and stuff like that. Like, would you ever, I mean, Sly's four.
0: Yeah, we're
1: not here
0: yet.
1: How soon would you even
0: yet.
1: Consider it?
0: I don't know. I mean, you know, I always tell him, I'm like, you got to learn how to ride your bike before you're doing any of that.
1: Right.
0: You know?
1: Right.
0: Yeah. So
2: one
0: I don't,
2: step at a time.
0: I don't know, but they do look more and more interesting to him. I can see him peer over the fence whenever he sees them go by, you know, and the scooter ones.
1: You need a taller fence.
0: My kid loves, they both love their scooters. Like they're out on their scooters all the time, zipping around. And again, they're the man powered ones, but he sees those little motorized scooters go by and I'm just like,
2: how fast those things go?
0: I don't know.
1: I think they can go like 20 miles an hour.
2: Oh, that's too fast.
1: If anyone's, listen, if you got one, like school us a little bit, cause I don't really know all the facts on this, but 866-298-9630. Like, how fast do they go? And at what age would you give your kid one? Because I got to be honest with you. Like, if my granddaughter wanted one, I'd be like, yeah, that's up to your mom and dad.
0: Right.
1: I'm not taking part in any of that. If my kids were little, like right now, I would say probably 12.
0: Yeah.
1: I'm strict that way, though. But I mean,
2: I don't even know if I'd do 12.
1: Yeah.
2: I think I'd go older. Though, if you're ripping at 20 miles an hour,
1: I think they
2: don't like it.
0: In the street, too.
2: Yeah.
0: Because there's no room for them on the sidewalks. I understand why they're in the streets, you
2: right.
0: know. But it's just, it's wild. And they bring them to the playground and they park them, you know, so they're everywhere. And you're just kind of like, okay, I guess we're here.
2: Part of me would say, like, until you get your driver's license. Honestly.
0: But that makes sense to me. It's motorized.
2: It's a motorized vehicle, and you're riding them in the streets. This isn't something, this isn't like a Barbie Jeep. Like, this thing hauls.
1: No.
0: Which I see those, too.
1: Those are cool.
0: I swear I've seen kids under 10.
2: I believe it. Oh, I totally believe it.
0: I swear.
1: The little car thing, that's a different story. Yeah, those things are like 5 miles an hour.
2: Yeah, they're not, and you're riding them on your grass. It's not.
1: Yeah.
0: Well, but around where I live, people are taking those on trips.
2: are those in the streets, too?
0: There are these, there's this one family, we always see the park, they have three boys, and they're always piled in this little Hummer. It's a motorized thing. And my kids are looking at me like, why don't we just have scooters? I'm like, okay.
1: You're making me use my feet, Mom. What the hell?
0: How they bring it to the playground.
1: Electric scooters can range from 15 to 25 miles per hour for standard commuter models, but you can get a high performance hyper model that will go from 70 to 90 miles an hour.
2: That's a car.
1: That's insane.
0: On a scooter.
2: And you know what's so funny that you mentioned this, Lauren, because I actually saw, I think it was yesterday, I saw a video about this. This is happening everywhere.
1: Yeah, it is.
2: Like all across the country where parents are like, my kid's coming home asking me about my, you know, my friends all have motorized scooters. And she's like, am I being the jerk parent that's like, nope, you can't have one.
1: No.
2: And everyone in the comments were like, no, I'm not giving my kid one of those.
0: Yeah.
1: You know, and that's something that like we got to work on as parents is the word no. It's a good word. It's okay to say it once in a while.
0: Right.
1: Go ahead and give them a no on something like this. If you feel uncomfortable about it, then, hey, well, when can I get it? Well, I don't know. I'll know when we get there. And we're not there yet.
0: Yeah.
1: And that's it.
0: Yeah.
1: And you're on a need to know basis. And right now, what you need to know is no. How about that?
2: Get your regular bike.
0: Come over, Blaine, and you can say that.
1: No.

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6: You ever wake up in the middle of the night or maybe first thing in the morning and notice drool on your pillow? Unless you're sleeping next to someone who hasn't already seen all your good, bad, and ugly, it's probably not that big a deal and not anything to worry about unless it's something that just started happening recently. When people drool at night, it's often because of a stuffy nose, acid reflux, or being a mouth breather. People who sleep on their stomach or side are more likely to drool than someone who sleeps on their back. But in some cases, drooling at night can be a warning sign of something more serious, like dental issues, sleep apnea, or even early symptoms of Parkinson's disease. If you're at all concerned about this, the best place to start is with an ENT doctor, an ears, nose, and throat doctor. They can recommend a sleep study to possibly get some answers. I'm Dr. Sanjay Gupta, helping you live a better life.
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2: 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It's a $1,000 minute. Get 10 questions right in 60 seconds. Win $1,000. If you get stuck, just say pass. If we have time, we'll come back to that question, okay?
1: Okay.
3: All right, Sabrina, the timer starts right now. Which eye color is the most popular? Is it brown or blue?
1: Brown.
3: A baby kangaroo is called a Joey or a pouch pup?
1: A Joey.
3: Who won the very first season of American Idol in 2002?
1: Kelly Clarkson.
3: An octopus has three hearts, true or false?
1: False.
3: What is Baby Yoda's real name?
1: Grogu.
3: What animal can live for several days without its head?
1: A worm.
3: What iconic fashion choice did Britney Spears and Justin Timberlake make at the 2001 American Music Awards?
1: Like denim dress and denim suit.
3: How many sisters does Ariel have in The Little Mermaid?
1: Eight.
3: What is the term used in golf for scoring one stroke under par on a hole?
1: Birdie.
3: All right, we'll give you that one. You got through nine. Let's go through your answers.
2: Okay, which eye color is most popular?
3: Brown or blue? It's brown. You got it.
2: There you go. A baby kangaroo is called a Joey or a pouch pup?
3: A Joey.
2: Joey. Who won the very first season of American Idol in 2002?
3: Kelly Clarkson.
2: An octopus has three hearts, true or false?
3: True.
2: What is Baby Yoda's real name?
3: Grogu.
2: What animal can live on for several days without its head?
3: A cockroach.
2: What iconic fashion choice did Britney Spears and Justin Timberlake make at the 2001 American Music Awards?
3: They wore matching denim outfits.
2: How many sisters does Ariel have in The Little Mermaid?
3: Six.
2: What is the term used in golf for scoring one stroke under par on a hole?
3: A birdie.
2: So you get a grand total of 6 out of 9, which means you win a 4-pack of tickets to see Sesame Street Live, Elmo's Got the Moves, at the Fox Theater November 8th. Congratulations.
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0: Blaine and Lauren, 96.3 WDVD. We get some random questions occasionally. You can text us anytime at 866-298-9630. And then we get some questions also that we've come up on our own. This one we found online. Your neighbor has a completely empty driveway, but they park in front of your house all the time. Do you say something to them about it?
1: What's in front? Like, are they blocking my driveway, or are they just on the street?
0: They're not blocking anything. They're just parking in front of your yard.
1: Yeah, the street is a public place
2: to park. I don't understand why people get so pissed off about this.
1: I know. It's a street.
0: I do.
2: You don't own the street.
0: I know I don't own the street, but it's like, this is my domain. Stay away.
2: It's not.
1: But it's not.
0: You got a perfectly empty driveway parked
1: there. If they're blocking your driveway, that's one thing. Or if they're pulling up in your grass. Yeah. But if they're just on the street, they're on the street. Who has time?
0: I do.
1: Well,
2: what does it do? What does it do?
0: It doesn't. It just
1: why
0: park
1: you
0: where
1: get, your amazing why? View of your the place. Pacific Ocean in front of your house is blocked. Like,
2: your
1: what else are you looking
2: is
1: at?
2: Being blocked? Goodness.
0: Okay, you're backing out of a parking space and barely bump into another car. Like, you barely touch it. No one saw it. You barely left a mark. Do you leave a note or just keep on driving?
1: I don't know. What's a note going to do at that point? I mean, if I have my kids, I'm going.
0: You're leaving.
2: If I don't have kids, I'm going.
1: I tapped your car, but I left anyway, so what are you going to do about
2: one
1: it?
2: Time
1: like,
2: I,
1: what are you going to write in the note?
2: One time I, like, side... I don't even... It's not really technically a side swipe, but our tires, like, touched in a parking lot once, and I didn't say anything. There were no marks. There were no nothing. Both tires were
0: fine. If there's no mark, I'm not saying a thing. If there's a mark, I leave a note.
2: Like, even if a little scratch?
1: I'm not even getting out to see. You know if you tap a car, you know if you hit a car.
2: Yeah.
1: So if I feel like it's a tap and it's bumper to bumper, fine. That's what bumpers are for. You've never come out. I mean, I've seen dings and dents on my car that I'm like, I know I didn't do that. So everybody does it to one another.
0: All right. You're out at the bar on a Friday night and you spot the boss's 18-year-old son just getting hammered. Do you say anything to the boss?
1: Not my business.
2: Mm-hmm.
0: I mean, that's my boss, but I don't care that much. I'm staying out of that one. I'm not saying a thing.
2: How do you even know if it's technically that? You know what I mean? Like, what if it's just, they look like them? I'm not really sure.
0: Yeah.
1: And getting hammered is subjective. Maybe he's just acting crazy.
2: Well, he's 18.
0: He's 18. He's underage.
1: But that's the bar's problem, really.
2: Yeah. Report the bar.
0: You're on a long road trip. You stop at a gas station for a number two. You clog the toilet. Do you tell them on the way out or just leave?
2: Absolutely not.
1: I'm not telling them that. What is the reason? They're going to find out.
0: Let them find out the hard way.
1: And they should have put a plunger in there.
0: Also, good point. Thank you.
2: You would try and fix it?
1: I would try.
0: Absolutely.
1: Yeah. If it was there and I had the time, I would try for sure.
0: One more. You paid cash at a clothing store. They gave you your change, but accidentally gave you $20 back instead of $5. You don't realize the mistake until you leave the store. Do you go back and correct it, or do you just keep the money and keep moving?
1: How far away am I?
0: Let's say you're out in the parking lot. You're just going through your bag, putting the stuff in your car.
1: Karma's a bee. I'm going back.
0: I was just going to say, I feel like this happened to you.
1: Probably. I don't know.
0: I can't remember.
1: I can't remember the last time I paid for something in cash. So, but yeah, if I have not driven away from the property, I will go back. If I am in my car and I've driven away, no, I'm sorry. Yeah. Then it's meant for me.
2: I'm not going back.
0: I'm going back if I catch it in the parking lot.
2: Nah,
0: if I catch it in the parking lot, I'm going back. I'm not going back otherwise, though.
1: And you've worked in retail, so Veronica knows all about loss prevention.
2: It's not coming out of their paycheck. One short day will be fine.
0: So they're planning for stuff like this?
2: No, you don't plan for it, but like a shortage is a shortage. You can't, right?
0: Stuff
2: it's not coming out of the register's like their paycheck or the person who's ringing you up. So whatever. But also, if this is like their second, third, fourth offense, figure it out.
1: This did happen to me once at a grocery store, and I went back, and I forget what the cash amount was, but it was significant enough for me to go back. This is a long time ago, and the person who helped me was not at the register, and so I left. Because I was like, I don't know who that. This wasn't the person that helped me out.
0: Right.
1: So I just turned around and walked out. Yeah. I was like, they probably already cashed out their register.
0: You know what? You're probably right.

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0: woman on TikTok went into a Froyo place, and it was basically service yourself. In fact, she had no interaction with anyone until she left.
1: I go into the Froyo shop, you grab your own cup, you fill your own Froyo. I used Apple Pay, so nobody even had to grab my card. Then the screen goes, how much would you like to tip? Who would I tip? If anything, the option needs to be, how much would you like to be tipped? No one even had to grab my debit card out of my hand to process the payment. This was self-service from start to finish, which is okay because that's the business model. Why would I tip the hourly waged employee who said, have a good day, as I walked out?
2: I wonder if this was a mistake on the, like, with the screen or whatever they're using for their payment, because a lot of people who work at Froyo places commented on this woman's video and they're like, we wouldn't even expect you to tip us.
0: Right.
2: And they work at places that have the same business model where it's basically like a serve yourself. So it's like weird that it's even there.
0: What is your, like, I'm not going to tip rule? Do you have a, like, a bar for
2: if the service isn't good, I'm not going to tip.
0: Right. In a situation like that, obviously you wouldn't have left a tip. You did all the work.
2: Yeah, no, I wouldn't feel the need to do it. Because at that point, I think it's going back to the company. The idea around tipping is that you're actually helping the person that's serving you.
0: Right.
2: So, you know, I worked in restaurant service for 18 years of my life. And I understand how important tipping is. It can make or break your day. And so in those instances, if I truly believe the tip is going to the person, and I will ask. You know, there's several times where, like, we just moved into a new house in January. We've had people come to the house for various things, and we will try to give them cash. First of all, a lot of times they won't take it, or right. They do, but it's like, is this going right to you?
0: Right.
2: Or does this just go to the company? Right. And I think that's a general thing to ask if you feel like you're getting good service and you're unclear.
0: Right.
2: Because that situation, who's the money going to?
0: Exactly.
2: It's probably just not going to that poor person who's been getting paid $15 an hour to say hello and goodbye.
0: Right. And you don't get a tip for that anyway. I mean, if that's all you're doing, that's right. My only interaction with you. You didn't take my order.
2: It's the company's job to pay that person well, not their, mine.
0: Exactly.
2: But I have tipped at places like a Starbucks or things like that that are counter, which is going against your rule, Veronica, because what's your rule?
3: My usual rule, which I do break a lot, is if I'm standing to order, I usually don't tip.
0: Yeah.
3: But I sometimes do. Depends on how, when was payday? If I feel generous.
0: Yeah. Right. Are we on the full or the half empty side of payday?
3: It just depends on where I'm at in the week. But yeah, that's my like general rule in my head.
0: Text us yours. What's your breaking point for tipping? Are you going to like always tip somebody, or is it only just when you're getting good service? 866-298-9630. And I remember you saying that a while ago, Veronica. And really since that point, I've just been like, yeah, you know what? I'm standing. I'm not tipping. Now,
2: well, Veronica says she breaks that rule a lot.
3: I do break that rule a lot.
0: Right.
3: I do. Because sometimes now, it's the freaking iPad. I almost swore. It's the damn iPad that they flip around and they give you the option. You're just like, okay.
2: I mean, we have a place downstairs that does that. We have a place downstairs that does that. And I always will throw on a tip.
3: Yeah.
2: Because I feel like they're doing something back there. They're making me what I asked for.
3: Yeah.
2: Whether it be a coffee or food. So, and they're very nice and they're always friendly. So I give them a couple extra bucks. Have you ever tipped them?
0: Downstairs?
2: Yeah.
0: No. It's also their job. I'm like, unless it was exceptional or really fast.
2: But do you feel that way about people who are bartenders or servers? Technically, you stand at a bar.
0: I've never thought of it that way. I always tip at a bar.
2: But you could technically say it's their job to pour you a beer from a pint. I think it's easier to pour a beer from a pint than it is to make a panini sandwich downstairs. Or a coffee with 10 different ingredients in it. You know what I mean? And I was a bartender. I'm not saying bartenders shouldn't get tipped.
0: Right, I get your point.
2: But that's why I feel like it's like a case-by-case
3: and
2: situation.
3: And also, well, bartenders get paid $3 an hour. That's also, it's like the expectation in your head, because you know how much servers make. You know they don't make anything. You know the bartenders don't make anything. Whereas the odds of the people downstairs, they probably make a standard wage, right?
2: Mm-hmm. You would hope.
3: So you'd hope. You start asking, how much you make back there?
2: But that's, what I mean. Is I think tipping for me is more of just like, I just want to give this person a gratitude if it's available.
0: Right.
2: I don't care what they're making hourly. No one ever asked me as a server, how much you make hourly? It's going to affect how I tip you. They would just tip or they wouldn't, you know?
0: If you do curbside pickup, you tip, right? I mean,
3: Are they bringing it to my car?
0: Yeah, they're bringing it out, curbside pickup. Oh. They're bringing it out to you, yeah.
3: Well, I don't tip when I go to do a Target pickup.
2: Yeah, but that's really? Not an option.
3: They don't give you an option in the... I mean, I don't know if they can take... Sometimes these retailers like that, they are not allowed to accept tips.
2: Mm-hmm.
0: But what if it's a food place? What if it's like Outback Steakhouse?
3: If they bring it to
0: like
3: my car, sure. But if I walk in and grab it, no, not usually.
0: I get that. Yeah. See, I agree with that. If you're coming out to the car, you did.
3: I can't remember the last time I had a curbside pickup.
0: I can't remember either.
3: Food,
2: yeah, for
3: least.
2: Food, yeah.
0: It's interesting. Tell us, like, what is your tipping? Where's the line for you?
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0: It's not just Friday. 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

0: WDVD, Blaine and Lauren, and Free Fuel Friday. Who's this?
1: Christina.
0: Hey, Christina, you're caller 10. You just won 100 bucks and free gas.
1: Fantastic.
0: It is fantastic, is it not? I mean, it's a fabulous thing.
1: Yeah, $100, that at least fills the tank once.
0: At least once, right, Christina? Well, listen, have a wonderful day, and thanks for hanging out with us this morning. We appreciate it.
1: Thank you.
0: Sunshine, 76 today, 78, maybe some showers tomorrow, and then partly cloudy on Father's Day, 77. 57 right now in Detroit. 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

0: So it was revealed last week on the Ryan Ermani radio program on our sister station, WJR, that the Tigers, Fifth Third Bank, who acquired Comerica Bank, the name of Comerica Park is going to change at the end of the season.
1: Are they changing the whole Comerica Bank?
0: Like, I think it's so. Just yes, all going to be Fifth Third. Yeah.
1: So no more Comerica Bank.
0: Yep.
1: And no more Comerica Park.
0: Right on.
1: Oof.
0: What do you want them to name Tiger Comerica Park? 866-298-9630. I've already given you my answer. I almost blurted it out. Tiger Stadium, screw it. But they're not going to do that because they're going to go with some corporate thing. They're going to sell the naming rights. Right? I mean,
1: yes.
0: They always do.
1: I think there's one answer and one answer only. You're going to call it the cage. You got the den where the Lions play. The cage. Or the Tiger. The Tiger cage.
0: Lauren, look at you.
1: You got a batting cage.
2: Do they do the cage field at Fifth Third? The cage field at Fifth Third Bank
0: Park.
2: Park. Because they're gonna put a corporate name on there. Yeah. There's just no way.
1: Whatever.
2: So they'll incorporate it.
1: But we're
2: somehow
1: pretending they're not, right? This is living in another universe where they're not gonna tag it. I say you call it the cage. I'm going down the cage. Watch Tiger.
0: That is
1: play.
0: Real like did
1: every
0: you
1: time
0: hear
1: they
0: that?
1: Hit a home run, they're like, rattle the cage.
2: A choice.
1: No, I thought of that on my own. I didn't hear it from elsewhere. Place. I thought about myself.
0: I
1: don't share other people's memes.
0: Always taking shots at me. I'm not taking credit for it. I'm just throwing it out there. I like that. I actually like that. I think that's pretty cool. Call it the cage. But yeah, they will corporatize it.
2: I'll probably call it Comerica just as I call the whatever den the Pepsi porch. It's always going to be the Pepsi porch to me.
0: Yeah.
2: It's like Comerica Landing or something stupid. That's probably going to change too.
0: Oh, yeah. No doubt about that.
2: But it's the Pepsi porch. It's always going to be Pepsi porch. It's going to be Comerica unless they move this team to a different park.
1: Right. But we're talking about they're not going to name it a bank name and you're living in a world where they're not. What would you want it to be called?
2: I don't know.
0: Admit it. You want it to be called Tiger Stadium.
2: No, I don't want it to be called because Tiger Stadium was at Trumbull in Michigan or whatever the hell.
0: Michigan and Trumbull.
2: So that's a different area. That's a different plot of land.
1: You don't go backwards.
2: You're not going to go. Yeah. Why would you
0: town.
2: Call? That's you're also
0: Eddie
2: naming
0: Howell.
2: You same would name the dog every
0: Judd.
2: Dog Jug
0: Judd.
2: And they're different dogs.
0: Doesn't matter.
2: So I'm not going to name.
1: You like the cage, don't you?
0: The cage.
2: Yeah, it's fine.
0: Lauren,
2: yeah.
0: I like the cage too. I think that's pretty.
1: Nobody
0: solid.
1: Calls me.
2: Well, you.
0: You're
2: now,
0: like a.
2: Well, no, you should have like I don't know, patent it, and then you sell your rights to it. You should have copyrighted.
0: I think we need to like isolate that part where she said rattle the cage, and like throw a little reverb on it, and like send it to them, the powers that be.
1: Can I be an in stadium announcer?
0: You become like there we go, Lauren Crocker, the first female in stadium announcer in Major League Baseball.
2: I didn't know you had such a dream for that, but we can make it happen. Maybe
1: I think that would be awesome. What a great gig.
0: April says I still call it Tiger Stadium or the Den. Interesting. Somebody in at the five.
1: Do they call it the Den too?
0: I've never heard that.
1: Like Ford Field.
0: I've never heard that.
2: To me, if you're, why would you name it? So why are you calling it Tiger Stadium Comerica Park? It's like if Ford Field gets demolished and they move them to Auburn Hills, you're going to call this. You don't call the LCA the Palace.
0: No.
2: It's a different building. It's a different plot of land. Why would we use the old name for a new building?
0: I don't know.
1: I see your point.
0: Sentimental. I'm sentimental. That's why.
1: But
0: that's
1: this is a bigger break than the Palace to LCA. I mean, at least that was like one
0: huge.
1: Goes down, the other pops up. Mm-hmm. Tiger Stadium hasn't been around in years.
0: Right.
1: No. It's, it's the PAL league.
0: Like damn, almost, 20 plus years.
1: Yeah, it's a cute little baseball field over there.
0: Somebody said they should just keep it the same name. No.
1: That's not going to
2: They can't.
0: Not going to happen because Comerica Bank's going to go away.
2: And my issue with calling it Fifth Third Bank is that there already is a Fifth Third Bank field.
0: Toledo.
2: Yeah.
0: Yeah.
2: Which is a part of the Tigers Association.
1: Yeah, that would be wrong.
2: You can't do that.
1: It's a tongue twister, too. The third.
2: Why are we doing math? It's baseball.

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0: Blaine and Lauren, 96.3 WDVD. So Lauren and Veronica, you guys are into that show, The Summer House, right?
1: Well, I've been a Summer House stan since the get. Veronica has recently joined, and I'm so happy to welcome her into the family. I'd like to say it's for me, but I really think it's because of the Amanda West Kyle drama.
2: I got FOMO.
1: I understand.
2: So I joined the chat.
1: Bravo's a cool club to be a part of.
2: I think I started last week, and I'm already on season 3.
1: Yes! Catch up quick! Because the reunion is recording.
2: I know.
1: In a week and a half.
2: I get about 2 to 3 episodes a day. John hates it.
0: Oh, I bet he does. Oh,
2: he's like, yeah. You don't ever notice that our shows are so different? I was like, well, okay, watch your Suits and
1: know,
2: let me be.
0: Suits is solid, don't
2: I don't need it.
1: John and Michael can start a support group for each other because Michael pretends he doesn't like Bravo, even though he asked me a million questions.
2: And then, they peek in through the kitchen. They want to know what's going on.
1: Exactly.
2: They're like, that's stupid.
1: So we're talking about how, you know, because Veronica is having so much fun meeting these people who have been on the show. And I'm like, oh, just wait. Mm-hmm. And you said to me yesterday, I can't help but love Carl. Carl Radke is a huge player on Summer House, has been since the start.
2: Yes.
1: And I'm like, you know, and for those of you who have watched along with me, there's nothing wrong with loving Carl. And you might learn that. Or you might not.
2: Yeah.
1: No spoilers.
0: Okay.
2: Well, as we were talking, the wheel started turning and we had mentioned Loverboy, which is the canned cocktail, which they are getting into this season. But that's what Kyle created, right?
1: Kyle and Amanda, that's their business.
2: That's their business. It's
0: Loverboy
2: a canned
0: cocktail.
2: Yes, it's a canned cocktail. And I was thinking, and I was like, weird, because as I've mentioned before, I'm a part of the Ann Arbor cluster, right?
0: Yes.
2: And so they do this tailgate broadcast for football season every year. The sports station does out there. And I was like, and there's like a, you know, a bar there and food. And I'm sitting there and I'm like, we had like a stint of Loverboy at this tailgate, right? And I remember because I tried it. And I'm sitting there and I was like, wait a minute. As I'm talking to you, the wheels are turning. And I was like, I remember a tall, hot brunette man and a smaller blonde dude. And then I'm like, wait a damn minute. Carl and Kyle were at our tailgate broadcast.
1: Oh my God.
2: And I didn't even know.
1: You were
2: and
1: the
2: I
1: presence
2: crashed
1: of
2: out.
1: Greatness.
0: Wow.
2: Complete crash out. I am texting one of the promotions heads in Ann Arbor. And I was like, wait a minute. Like, did this happen? She's sending me pictures because everybody was freaking out over these two guys being here.
1: Of course they were.
2: She's sending me pictures from her friend. And I was like, oh, I missed out. I'm so disappointed. I had a whole crash out yesterday about it.
0: I'm sorry. This whole thing, I witnessed this. Like, I know nothing about any of these people, and I'm watching this, and it was so hilarious.
1: And the best part about all of it is that, as you will see, the topic of who appears at the Loverboy appearances comes up in one of the seasons of Summer House, and the fact that you like witnessed it in action, it's all too meta. I can't even handle it.
2: I can't
1: believe
2: it.
1: And now that you're falling in love with them and watching them, I'm like, you were there. You could have had your picture with Carl and Kyle.
2: There's a good chance I maybe have talked to them.
0: You probably did.
2: And I didn't realize it because I was
1: and
2: leaving
1: they
2: the event.
1: Didn't like you because you didn't know who they were.
2: They were like, who's this chick?
1: I'm like, what? She clearly doesn't watch Summer House.
2: And it was when Kyle had a mullet.
1: Mullet Kyle was.
2: So this happened back
1: for
2: in 20
1: seasons.
2: Yeah, 2022. I've confirmed.
0: Lauren, have you ever met someone famous but didn't know they were famous?
1: Yeah, you know me. I can spot them a mile away. So I don't think so. I was trying to think about this when we were talking about it yesterday. I think every celebrity I've met, I knew.
0: You knew they were famous.
1: Who they were.
0: And what for.
1: I've had a couple in my time when I was waiting tables in New York. That's when I probably saw most of the celebrities that I ever saw.
0: Right.
1: And, oh God, I'm going to blank on his name.
2: Uh-oh.
1: From the E Street Band and Sopranos.
0: Oh, Steven Van Zandt.
1: Yeah, Steven Van Zandt.
0: Little Steven.
1: Little Stevie was at one of my tables. Google him if you don't know who he is.
0: Oh my God, he's great.
1: And he was there, and I didn't at first realize because he wasn't all done up in the handkerchief and that he was kind of like, he had like a baseball cap on, which he doesn't wear in either the E Street Band or the Sopranos. And somebody was like, you know who that is, right? And once they told me, I was like, holy crap, of course I know who that is.
0: Right.
1: But that's probably the only one.
0: The closest I can come is not meeting someone and not knowing they were famous. It's meeting someone and thinking they were famous.
1: I love this story.
2: Yes.
1: This story is so Blaine Fowler.
0: This is so me. One. Lauren and I and Michael and Dave Rieger are in line for the Fox Theater performance of Sebastian Maniscalco. And I see this gentleman, looks distinguished, looks like a certain person here in Detroit.
1: You have to also say we were at the back of the line waiting to get in.
0: We are at the back of the line. That's important, too, because upon further review, if this were that person, you think he'd be in line with all the common folk? Probably not. So I'm looking at this guy, and I say to Lauren, I'm like, I'm pretty sure that's Dan Gilbert.
1: No, you said Dan Gilbert's behind us.
0: Dan Gilbert.
2: Confidently. Confident.
0: And then what did I do then, Lauren?
1: He turned around.
0: Did I go into full radio mode?
1: Full radio mode. Hi, Dan. I'm Blaine Fowler, 96.3 WGVD. The Blaine Fowler Morning Show is, I think, what it was called at the time.
0: Yep.
1: This is my co-host, Lauren. And you know, we just love what you're doing for the city of Detroit.
0: Yep.
1: And blah, blah, blah. And like just full on.
0: Plowing.
1: And I don't know if this guy knew who you thought he was. Because, no, you didn't say Dan. You just introduced yourself. But he did say, oh, my wife loves your show.
0: And checks out.
1: Yeah. And we were like, oh, Dan Gilbert's wife loves our show. Like, it was all happening so fast. So we turn around and our friend Dave, who works with us, he was like, Blaine thinks that's Dan Gilbert. And that's not Dan Gilbert. He just looks like Dan Gilbert.
2: Did you think it was?
1: I was swept up in the moment because I kind of was just like, oh, Blaine's introducing me to somebody. Yeah. Okay, let's go.
2: Yeah.
1: You know, like I just was like, oh, we were standing in line. And then when I found out, like when Dave said that, I was like, oh, my God.
0: Is it possible that Dave was wrong and I was right?
1: No, it definitely was not him. It did probably look not. Like him. I'll give
0: it
1: you that.
0: It did.
1: Because we Googled him in line after that. Not that we didn't know what he looked like, but like I did another Google check because Michael was dying. We were laughing so hard because it was just so great. It was like,
0: and I was like convinced, Veronica.
2: I hope that guy thinks about that every day.
0: I hope he does.
1: I bet he's still listening. But honestly, I bet he's gotten it before. Because he was a fancy. He did look fancy.
0: He looked fancy and he looked like Dan Gilbert.
1: And he does look similar. But yeah, he wouldn't be waiting in line with us at the end of the line.
2: Context matters.
0: No.
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17: A better life with Dr. Sanjay Gupta.
18: Eating a healthy diet is not only good for you physically, it can also keep your brain sharp as you age. According to a new study out of China, people who most closely followed the MIND diet slowed aging in key structures inside their brains by more than 2 years. The MIND diet is a combination of the Mediterranean diet, which we talk a lot about, and the DASH diet, which stands for Dietary Approaches to Stop Hypertension. All three of these diets are similar, but the MIND diet puts more of an emphasis on berries, beans, leafy green vegetables, fish, poultry, whole grains, olive oil, and nuts. You're not going to eat foods with a lot of saturated fat. We're talking cheese, butter, red meat, or anything fried. You really don't have to eat like this 100% of the time. That's the key. Just do the best that you can. I'm Dr. Sanjay Gupta, helping you live a better life.
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0: deny. These concerts are, it's out of hand. A lot of, like, so Meghan Trainor wanted to spend more time with her family. Tour got canceled.
1: Blue Dot Fever.
0: Blue Dot Fever. That's it. The Pussycat Dolls.
1: They at least said it.
0: Yeah.
1: They said, you know, in reviewing all the circumstances right. of the tour, meaning money out, put first money in.
0: Right.
2: And shout out to the Pussycat Dolls for actually saying we all know.
0: Yeah.
1: Yep.
2: Tickets aren't selling. Sorry, Meghan Trainor. You knew that you had a family when you were going on tour. Don't say you want to. I want to stay home with my baby. No, you don't.
0: But they have these small people in my house. I think they're called my children.
1: Yeah. The one that shocked me the most, Post Malone.
0: Yeah.
1: Put off some of his tour. I mean, people
2: working
1: aren't
2: on
1: paying
2: the new
1: to see Post
2: album.
0: Well, he is going on tour with Jelly Roll. They are doing part two of the Big Ass Stadium tour. It's just going
1: to
0: be a little.
1: But he had to put dates of his solo on tour. Because guess what? If you have the opportunity to see Post Malone or Post Malone with Jelly Roll, you can't spend the money on both these days.
2: And
1: that's
2: also
1: what's sad.
2: The same tour as it was prior.
0: Right.
1: And we're not saying sad for the artist. I do feel, you know, that's a whole different conversation. Mm-hmm. I think it's sad for people who love to go see their music.
0: Right.
1: People who want to introduce young people in their lives to shows. People who love these artists and they come around once a year, once every 3 years, once every 5 years, and you can't afford to go.
0: Like, for example, I don't know if you know this about me, but I'm one of Ella's fellas. I love me some Ella Langley.
1: You do?
0: I love Ella Langley.
2: She's great.
0: She kicked off her tour last night down in Toledo, Huntington Place.
1: Mm-hmm.
0: Yeah, no. No, in all truth, though. I wouldn't have gone. It was a Thursday night, and it's Toledo, so screw that. But she's not coming here. And neither
1: that's
0: is Harry Styles. And you're, like, talking about seeing
1: I'm probably not going to see any other live music this summer unless it's free because I'm putting all my pennies. I want to go see Harry in New York.
0: Right.
1: That's the one thing I want to do this year.
0: You want to see him work that microphone.
1: And guess what? I'd rather pay for flights, go to New York, maybe see a friend or two.
0: Yeah, you might. Yeah.
1: Maybe, you know, and then go see Harry and then come home, then pay that much money to see something at LCA.
0: Right.
1: No offense to LCA.
2: What?
0: Sure.
2: Have you checked out the ticket prices for Harry yet?
1: There's all different prices going along.
2: It's sold out, but you have to, so you'd have to go on a resale
0: right.
1: Yes,
2: site,
1: and
2: right?
1: I might do it like during the, you know, like a Thursday night or something like that. Just do a quickie 24 hours, turn around, come back. But you can get in the building for like $300.
2: Okay.
1: In the building.
0: Yeah, which is ridiculous. I'm sorry.
1: That's the other thing. It's not even just about getting the floor seats anymore. You're in the building.
0: I've had Blue Dot Fever since whenever those Rush tickets went on sale. Which was, I think, I don't know, last fall. I can't remember. But my son and I are going to Toronto because at that point they hadn't announced Detroit yet. Mm-hmm. And they were like, oh, we're just going to do a brief tour. 8 shows. I'm like, hold on. You know, and I think, if I remember correctly, our seats are $300 per. And we are literally way the hell up, you know, in the nosebleeds with an oxygen tank.
1: Right.
0: And the last time I saw them, which was their last tour, I think I paid maybe $100. I was on the floor at the Palace.
1: And they're not canceling anything.
0: They're not canceling it.
1: They're a legacy artist.
0: They're a legacy artist, so it's a little different for them. But here's another one, another legacy artist that I would like to see. I grew up with Triumph, very similar band. They're playing Freedom Hill. I'm looking it up. Yeah, no, decent seats. You're looking at about $250, $300. I'm not doing that.
1: Mm-hmm.
0: I don't.
1: And we're going in this direction. I mean, kudos to them because I enjoyed it all weekend. Coachella was completely streamable from every stage.
0: Thank God.
1: All weekend long on YouTube. And I was able to plug in, see my favorite art, whatever. But, like, is that what we want these music experiences to turn into? Do you want your favorite artist to only go to the city that's 5 states away from you, mm-hmm. not at your own city? But that's what's happening.
0: There's something very, like, and you did a story, Veronica, Lauren, when you were out for your colonoscopy, Veronica did the story about how movie theaters are going to be showing more concerts.
1: Yeah.
0: So, like, one night.
2: AMC,
0: you know,
2: yeah.
0: And you pick an artist, let's say it's that artist that night, and you go there to see them. It's not the same as being in the same room.
2: I was just telling John, we just went to Luke Combs two weekends ago or whatever it was, and we were standing there, and John loves Luke Combs. Like, that's a hit, one of his favorite artists of all time. And I forgot what he had said to me, but I had said to him, I said, live music is really special, isn't it? Like,
1: it does something to you.
2: It really does. And nothing that a theater will ever replace stream. And, you know, it's just not the same.
1: And to think that a whole generation might miss out because it's just getting too expensive. And I'm sorry. I mean, we're going to need some kind of like uprising from the artists, because the artists are eventually going to feel this if they're not already. Yeah. They call it blue dot fever because they say these artists are looking at all the blue dots on the seating charts, which are open seats.
0: Right.
1: And they're going to start feeling it. I'm sorry. Right. Streaming the music cannot be the same dollar amount as it is when you get to go out on tour and do your thing. And so it's like, are we going to need artists like Beyonce, Taylor Swift, Post Malone, Harry Styles to get together and figure something out out a way? You've seen smaller, you know, artists do certain things, the Foo Fighters, things like that, trying to go. Yeah. Kid Rock even was doing that thing where
0: he was doing some small shows, yeah. He's doing that Rock the Country tour where he's playing like smaller towns.
1: Right. Yeah. But it's like you need something to happen, because right. it's the way that it's going, it's going to be impossible for young people to be able to experience music like we all could.
2: And let's say that you have the money. Let's say you save up and, you know, Taylor Swift's going on tour and you have the money.
0: Sure.
2: Good luck getting a pre-sale ticket, because I was thankful that I got to see Taylor for free because of where I work. And I was internally grateful for that.
0: Mm-hmm.
2: However, I tried to get in. I tried to get a pre-sale code. I didn't get one.
1: Right.
2: So I didn't even have a chance to buy them if I wanted to.
1: You don't even know who you're competing with anymore either, because it's all online.
2: And it's usually the bots.
0: Yeah.
2: Let's be honest.
0: Yeah.
2: Ticketmaster, look in the mirror.
0: Here's something that I did last summer, and it was purely on a whim. I was in Minnesota for a week, and it was a Saturday, and I woke up that morning, and I'm like, holy crap, Ghost is playing in St. Paul tonight.
1: Mm-hmm.
0: And I look it up, and I'm like, I can get tickets. I can get a ticket and parking. I was going to go solo. My wife's not going to a Ghost concert. That's fine. A ticket and parking was just over $100. I felt like the king of the world.
1: Right.
0: I was in the lower bowl for what was practically a sold-out show.
1: Right.
0: I had parking like a block away from the arena. It was awesome. That is a unicorn. You don't see that every day. I remember, like,
1: and not everybody's able to just to do that on a random Wednesday or whatever.
0: Right.
1: You know, like, that's the other thing.
0: I was thinking about you this morning, Lauren. I redid my playlist because we're going on a road trip today, right?
1: Mm-hmm.
0: And I put a whole bunch of Dave Matthews in there.
1: Mm-hmm.
0: And I was listening to the live version of "Don't Drink the Water,"
1: mm-hmm.
0: right? And I thought about all the times that you've mentioned that you've seen Dave. I bet you probably saw Dave for $20 back in the day.
1: Oh yeah.
0: I mean,
1: and don't even get me started on the other arts. I mean, taking kids to see theater, going to enjoy, you know, I love theater. I love, but it's like, you know, I would love to take my kids to go see The Lion King or this or that. I feel like family budgets, you really have to look at the entire year. And it's like, all right, mom wants to do a Lions game. We really want to go see Hamilton when it comes in.
0: Right.
1: Dad
0: One
1: wants
0: or the
1: to
0: other.
1: Go see that. Like, how are we choosing what we want? And that's sad.
2: It's funny you say Dave Matthews Band, because Andrea texted in. She said Dave Matthews Band isn't going to be at Pine Knob. They're doing two nights in Grand Rapids at the new venue. So it becomes a $500 concert with hotel and the drive. So frustrating. My one summer concert due to prices.
0: Yep.
1: Yep.
0: I saw Jimmy Page and Robert Plant, two of the greatest rock stars ever on the planet Earth, for $25 in the 90s. Again, it was the 90s, 30 years ago. But my God, how can we go from that to really getting in the building for $300?
2: I remember when I saw Kenny Chesney a few years, the last time I saw Kenny Chesney, I pulled the plug and I was like, I'm going to get Sandbar tickets, so like pit tickets.
0: Yeah.
2: And I remember I was like cringing at myself for spending $300 on, I mean, I was 20 feet away from him. $300, that now is a steal to be in a pit for someone
1: That's
2: like Kenny
1: thousands
2: Chesney.
1: Of
0: do, you guys
1: dollars,
0: do you guys remember what we charged at our last Blaine and Lauren's Not So Silent Night? Or
2: it was under 100.
0: It was under 100, but we were really like, that's a big ask.
2: Yeah.
0: It's the holidays.
1: Yep.
0: And these aren't like, it wasn't like a Taylor Swift situation. I think it was the Train show, right? Great band, great artist. And you get a couple other bands, including the BFE. But
2: that was the year I think we had Benson Boone, too.
0: Yes, it is the year we had Benson Boone.
2: Which is crazy to think about, because someone else texted in talking about independent artists. Tiffany said that. And it's like, how do you know what artist is going to make it? Like,
0: right.
2: if you were to tell somebody, like, you know, when we had that show that Benson Boone was going to be filling up LCA, for $90, you can go and see him before trade. Like, that's crazy.
0: Right.
2: But how are you supposed to know that?
1: I know. Right. I know.
0: It's Friday. Blaine and Lauren, 96.3 WDVD. It's not just Friday. 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
1: 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Hi, who's this?
2: Good morning, this is Kelly.
1: Kelly, guess what? You win!
2: Oh, so awesome. Thank you so much.
1: Thank you. 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And you're all set, okay?
2: All right, thank you.
1: It's going to be sunny today and 76, 57 right now in Detroit. 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Okay, so if you're thinking, well, okay, the weekend's here. I don't need to work out. 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

0: 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It's Blaine and Lauren. So last week I was in Minnesota with my family. My son came along. My wife and I were there. Our daughter lives there. Our son-in-law and our granddaughter. It was really nice. We had a great time. And while we're there, we tend to, like a lot of people, when you're on vacation, you go out to eat a little more than you normally would.
1: Yeah, you're on vacation. Calories don't count. Neither does money.
0: Yeah, well. So
1: there's no bank account on vacation.
0: We're out repeatedly, and like we weren't like going to fancy places or anything like that. One particular time, we ordered from a drive-in.
1: Did you go to the Moose Lodge out there?
0: I did not go to the Moose Lodge while I was in Minnesota.
1: Save some money.
0: I should have done that.
1: Probably could have helped you.
0: I'll remember that next time. And I realize this is probably a me problem, but why is it that parents always pay? Like, I've got grown kids. My daughter's 30, her husband's 29, my son's 28. They all have jobs.
1: Mm-hmm.
0: That bill comes, I'm like, oh, no, I'll get it.
1: Because like, you're the dad.
0: Why? But, like, I got to stop it, right? I mean.
1: I don't think so.
0: Yeah, I do.
1: Your daughter's also in a very expensive time in life. I mean, she's doing daycare. She has daycare. She's got a kid. They just bought a house.
0: Yeah.
2: Do they invite you over for dinner and such?
0: Oh, yes.
2: Every once in a while?
0: Yes.
1: And so they cooked?
2: Yeah,
0: yep.
2: Okay.
0: Yep, they took care of us. They covered it, yeah.
2: All right.
0: I mean, when you're with, for example, Lauren, when you're with your mom and Frank out east.
1: They're actually coming this weekend. They're driving to see us. You know, it's interesting. What usually happens is because people usually come out here to visit us. And so Michael and I always feel inclined to do something for them because it's a long trip. We just had my sister-in-law out here 2 weeks ago.
0: Yep.
1: My dad comes out a lot from Chicago, but my sister-in-law and my parents are driving all the way from the East Coast.
0: Yeah.
1: So my initial reaction is always like, we got to cook them something amazing or at least take them out to one meal.
0: Yes.
1: But right. I know when they're here, number one, they bring a bazillion presents for the kids, which is not necessary, but they do. Number two, they're taking the trip to come see us, which is easier for them to travel to us right now rather than us go there.
0: Right.
1: And number three, I know they're going to try to pick up something, whether they, you know, my stepfather loves to go to the liquor store and like stock up Michael on bourbon and get me some, you know, whatever it is, they're going to try to do that parent thing. And I'm a lot older than your daughter. So I think it just never goes away. I'm not saying that they're going to pay for every single meal.
0: Right.
1: And we're definitely going to try to make them feel welcomed and treat them. And they're coming to see my house for the first time.
0: Sure.
1: So, like, I kind of have it both ways.
0: Yeah.
1: I think when we go out there, they're definitely more apt. We'll usually, like, when we go to the Cape, we'll have one big meal with my parents. They'll pick up the tab.
0: Yeah.
1: I think it's just a parent thing.
0: It's funny. I remember when Colleen and I were much younger and my mom would come visit. My mom would always treat us to something. Like, she would take us to the grocery store and be like, okay, what do you need?
1: Yeah.
0: Like, and she would, like, it would be a big haul. Or I remember once she's like, you know, I didn't get you anything on this visit. Let's stop at that place that you love and get you some new headphones. You mean Guitar Center? Yes. Let's go there.
1: Right.
0: On the way to the airport, she bought me headphones once at a Guitar Center. It's weird. It's funny because my kids always offer. It's not like my kids are like, you know, have alligator arms or anything like that when the bill comes. They're always, but I always feel like, okay, I should handle this. You know, because of all the things you just said, like Bailey's going through an expensive time in her life. Colin's on his way up, you know, but at some point we've got to like stop this ourselves. And I'm the first person to complain. Hey, why are we still paying for blah, blah, blah, or blah, blah, blah? And Colleen will be like, because.
2: My parents do this to me all the time. Every time we go out to dinner with them, they always pay. I will text John. And I will say, like, across the table.
0: Right.
2: And I say,
0: don't let him pay the bill.
2: Literally go up. Because here's what my dad does. The bill doesn't even get set down.
0: Yep.
2: He gives the card automatically.
0: Yep.
2: Yeah. And I tell John, I'm like, try to, like, do
1: it. Now, is it like
2: he's
1: that?
2: He's too fast.
1: Is it like that with your siblings that are much older than you?
2: I don't know the last time they all went out to dinner with my parents because, you know, we go over there and they'll be like, let's go to the Moose Lodge. Like, let's, you know.
1: Because I do think it's a time in life where it starts to maybe. You and John will maybe, because you guys aren't married yet. You're still in that sort of like, you're a grown adult. You own your own home.
0: Right.
1: But you're still your mom's baby, and you're always going to be your mom and dad's baby. So I wonder, you know.
2: I'll tell you what, they would do the same thing for my siblings.
1: Yeah.
2: If they would go out to dinner. Yeah.
1: Every time. Yeah.
2: That's just what my dad, that's what they do.
0: Somebody texted us from the 248 said, that's a Blaine issue. We always pay for our parents' meals. Yeah. I know.
1: And maybe there'll be a time when they offer. Or they do, or they bring the card up.
0: The move.
1: Michael and I always have a text. I can always tell when we're, because we always forget to like have the discussion before we go out to meal. So let's say my dad is here, and I can always see Michael reach for the phone, and he'll text me like, "We got this one, or what are we doing?" And I'll just be like, "Whatever, we'll just get this one."
2: You know, you have to be sneaky about it too. You can't just be like, "I'll get it," because that's never going to work. You have to just give the card to the server and move on.
0: Yeah.
1: Yeah.
0: Another classic move. Lauren, I can't remember if you met this guy. Do you remember Clarence Doss?
1: Yes, of course. Yes.
0: Clarence passed away a few years ago.
1: Lovely,
0: wonderful guy. I remember Clarence was a lawyer, and I used to have him on the show a long, long, long time ago. And Clarence, for a hot minute, my son was interested in law.
1: Mm-hmm.
0: And I asked Clarence, I'm like, can we pick your brain over lunch?
1: Mm-hmm, I remember
0: that.
1: He's
0: like, absolutely, sure. So we go out to the Redcoat at Maple and Orchard Lake.
1: Mm-hmm.
0: And we had a great time. He gives us, and then we're kind of get to the end of the meal. And I'm like, where's the check? Oh, I already took care of it. I'm like, you bastard.
2: That's the way you got to
0: do it. The classic move. You get there early and you give them your card.
1: Mm-hmm. Or you sleep in the car while you're getting sat.
0: Yeah.

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0: 96.3 WDVD, Blaine and Lauren and Sabrina and Lavonia. Good morning, Sabrina. How's it going?
1: Good. How are you?
0: Great. It's a $1,000 minute. Get 10 questions right in 60 seconds. Win $1,000. If you get stuck, just say pass. If we have time, we'll come back to that question, okay?
1: Okay.
2: All right, Sabrina, the timer starts right now. Which eye color is the most popular? Is it brown or blue?
1: Brown.
2: A baby kangaroo is called a Joey or a pouch pup?
1: A Joey.
2: Who won the very first season of American Idol in 2002?
1: Kelly Clarkson.
2: An octopus has three hearts, true or false?
1: False.
2: What is Baby Yoda's real name?
1: Grogu.
2: What animal can live for several days without its head?
1: A worm.
2: What iconic fashion choice did Britney Spears and Justin Timberlake make at the 2001 American Music Awards?
1: Denim dress and denim suit.
2: How many sisters does Ariel have in The Little Mermaid?
1: Eight.
2: What is the term used in golf for scoring one stroke under par on a hole?
1: Birdie.
2: Ugh. All right, we'll give you that one. You got through nine. Let's go through your answers.
0: Okay, which eye color is most popular?
2: Brown or blue? It's brown. You got it.
0: There you go. A baby kangaroo is called a Joey or a pouch pup?
2: A Joey.
0: Joey. Who won the very first season of American Idol in 2002?
2: Kelly Clarkson.
0: An octopus has three hearts, true or false?
2: True.
0: What is Baby Yoda's real name?
2: Grogu.
0: What animal can live on for several days without its head?
2: A cockroach.
0: What iconic fashion choice did Britney Spears and Justin Timberlake make at the 2001 American Music Awards?
2: They wore matching denim outfits.
0: How many sisters does Ariel have in The Little Mermaid?
2: Six.
0: What is the term used in golf for scoring one stroke under par on a hole?
2: A birdie.
0: So you get a grand total of 6 out of 9, which means you win a 4-pack of tickets to see Sesame Street Live, Elmo's Got the Moves, at the Fox Theater, November 8th. Congratulations.
1: Thank you.
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1: Music just, I gotta stand up.
0: It's right. Think fast, me versus Lauren.
2: Yeah, crap. No theme. Just
0: no theme. I like no theme.
2: Just
0: no theme's
2: a
0: good.
2: Whole bunch of nothing.
1: All right. Okay. That's what's in my brain, so here we go.
2: Okay. Name something you would bring to the beach.
1: A ball!
2: Ooh, Lauren was like a half a second faster.
0: No, that's fair. Yeah.
2: Name a color starting with the letter Y.
1: Yellow!
2: Lauren. Okay. Two to nothing.
0: And we're like mind melding. Yeah. We both said the same answer twice.
2: Yeah. Okay, you ready?
0: All right.
2: Name a Taylor Swift song with a number in the name.
1: 13!
0: 22.
2: Thank you.
1: There isn't a song of 13, no. Is there? Isn't that just my favorite?
0: Three to nothing. I suck at this game.
2: No, you just got
1: it. You got it.
0: Wait.
1: It's 2-1.
2: 13 is not a song. Oh, I thought it was. 22
0: is. Oh, thank God. Okay, it's 2-1.
2: Okay, 2-1.
0: Wow, my perspective has changed dramatically in the split second.
2: You're in it. Okay.
0: Oh, God.
2: Name a movie starring Tom Hanks.
1: Big. Maverick.
0: I said Big.
2: I think you did.
1: Oh, and I said Maverick.
2: I love Tom Hanks in that movie.
0: It's great as
2: what
0: Maverick.
2: Movie did you say?
0: I said Big.
2: I believe you.
1: Such a good movie. No, it's a good movie. Okay.
0: So we're 2-2?
2: 2-2. We're tied.
0: Okay, holy
2: tied.
0: Cow.
2: Oh, my gosh.
0: God. I'm going to die.
2: Name a social media platform.
0: It's Facebook. Oh, yeah. Lauren.
2: All right. You could win this.
0: Lauren. Okay. Lauren could win.
2: Lauren could win it. Name a cocktail starting with the letter M.
1: Margarita. I can't believe I thought that Tom Hanks was in Maverick.
0: I like that.
2: Can you imagine?
0: Hey, why don't we get in these planes and just bomb the hell out of these guys? What do you think?
1: I don't know where my brain went.
0: Oh,
1: thank you so much.
2: Oh, you did fantastic.

0: fix the roads,
1: but we can fix your mood.
2: It's What I Like.
0: From the Planet Fitness Studios,
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0: Blaine and Lauren, and your chance to win a trip. 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
1: Lauren's back from the colonoscopy.
2: I am. Woo. You know what? And the best part about it all is that I had no polyps and I had a clean bill of health, so I'm feeling very grateful.
0: Yeah.
2: First timer in the colonoscopy club.
3: Did you cry?
2: No, I didn't cry.
3: Okay.
2: I felt very happy. I don't know if you've ever had a propofol nap before, but when you wake up from that, you feel great. I was nervous. I was definitely nervous.
3: I just remember you had blood work last year and you got emotional, so I didn't know if this would make you emotional.
2: Yeah,
3: too.
2: No, I think I'm getting better, but I definitely have fears of getting bad news in medical facilities. Yeah. So I definitely was a little nervous going in, but I have to say the staff, nurses, everybody just so lovely, and it was the actual experience of the test is fine.
0: And yeah, you're wake out up, for it.
2: Yeah, and the prep, but it's the prep that just kills you. I almost got sick because the stuff made me nauseous, and I was like, I'm not throwing up, because if I throw up, I have to start all over again, or what if it doesn't work? Mm-hmm. So I had to like mentally keep myself from puking. And you're just dehydrated, and you feel gross. My last meal was Monday evening for dinner, and then I didn't eat again until yesterday, like 2:30 in the afternoon, because I had an afternoon appointment.
0: So that's a long time, man.
2: I had a major, major headache, which was probably a mix of no caffeine and just being dehydrated. So
3: no
2: I was
3: food,
2: just
3: yeah.
2: happy to be done, happy to get a clean bill of health. But when I was waiting to go back, I was kind of in this little prep space. They had given me a nice IV to kind of keep me a little hydrated, to help my headache go away. And they dimmed the lights, and she's just like, just relax here, and when they're ready, they'll take you back. And so I fell asleep a little bit.
0: Sure.
2: And I kind of like, you know, you're in that half sleep, and I woke up, and there's this like gorgeous doctor just sitting there. And I was like, oh, hi. And he's like, I'll be your doctor. And he's young, and he's a beautiful person. And I was like, of course, this is going to be
3: the person. Can we get our hands on some of that sausage?
2: Yeah, this is going to be the guy looking at my colon. All the things that go along with that. He's explaining what the test actually is. And I'm like, yeah, you're looking at my butt. And I'm like, you know, is this just where I am in life? You have to be, you don't have to, but I'm 45. And that's when they suggest you get your first colonoscopy now. So I'm 45. And I'm like, is it just that all the doctors now are going to be younger and hot because I'm old?
0: You want me to tell you the truth?
3: How harsh do you want Blaine's answer to be?
0: How truthful would you like me to be?
2: Maybe I'm generalizing, but I was expecting like an older person, you know, gastroenterologist.
0: I love when I get an old doctor.
2: Yes.
0: Like, all right, you old bastard, get over here.
3: Or hold your hand when I tell you this, Lauren.
2: Most of my doctors are women, so I was, I was like, okay, and the nurse, but it's just like this, I was like, okay, here we go. My kid's dentist is hot and young. Like, it's just like, I'm
0: young
2: surrounded.
0: And fresh.
2: That's your saying, not mine.
0: Well, inadvertently, it is now.
2: So it was just funny. Yeah. But, you know, I'm like, whatever. He's seen butts all day. This is what he does.
3: That's what he signed up for.
0: It's what he
3: signed up for. No one forced him to do this.
2: But I would have been very, very uncomfortable if I was awake. Like, I'm glad that I got passed out. You know what I mean?
0: So you were you mean passed out before the procedure? You were a little out,
2: that was just me napping.
0: That was you napping.
3: Yeah, they didn't give you any drugs for that.
2: No, they give you the drugs right before the procedure, as you know. So, but in my head, I'm thinking, thank God I don't have to be awake while this guy shoves a little tube in my butt. You know, I just thank goodness.
0: 866-298-9630. Tell us about your experience with a hot doctor. Like, does it make you feel? I'm just kind of curious. Like,
2: it's very vulnerable.
0: Would you rather have let's just be honest. Would you rather have an ugly doctor than a hot doctor?
2: I don't even know if it's ugly. I think it's just like I'm
0: unattractive.
2: I'm very comfortable with women doctors.
0: Oh yeah.
3: Yeah.
2: And I won't not see a male doctor. And again, he was awesome. I wasn't going to be like, you're a guy, get out. But it was just the fact that he was like this young, very awesome, very charming.
3: I'd rather have a hot doctor than a.
2: For even a colonoscopy?
3: Yeah, I don't care. I'm asleep during it. They probably make you feel more comfortable than just some old fart being like, let me talk to you about. Like,
0: I remember the first colonoscopy back in 1924.
3: Give me all the hot doctors.
2: I don't know. I was just feeling so gross.
3: They signed up to see colons all day.
0: I've always
3: thought. It's their own thing.
0: I had like really bad athlete's foot about, I don't know, 5 or 6 years ago, longer than that. Man. And I remember going to this guy and I'm like, so I got to ask, why this?
2: I know.
0: Like what?
2: I think of that all the time, Blaine. I actually asked Michael that in the waiting room. I'm like, if you were going to go into a medical field, what would you choose?
0: Right. I don't know what I would choose, but I know it wouldn't be colonoscopies.
3: Because you either go broad or you go niche.
0: I would be like the general practitioner guy.
2: I would do babies. I would be a labor and delivery. Okay. That would be my jam.
3: The problem with general health is that you see everything. You see you can see the really bad stuff, the really good stuff. I don't know. I hate medicalness of everything.
2: Well, and then you think too, like GI doctors do a lot more than just colonoscopies. Yeah. So they probably weren't going into the field just to look at people's butts.
0: Right.
2: Or maybe they were. I don't know. But they're going in to help. You know, doctors have such helpful brains. They figure they can make a difference.
0: I remember the first time I had the prostate checked. And, you know, they stick a finger up your tush. And I said to the guy while he's back there, I'm like, so 12 years of school for this, huh? He's like, hey, you know,
2: part of it.
0: I got to do it.
2: And it's not nearly as many things that go up as if you're a woman. So I'll just tell you that.
0: Also, there's that. Right.
2: But I feel like gynecologists feel like they're really doing, you know, you're helping.
0: I mean, they all are.
2: But to us, it's like, why do they want to look at my feet?
3: Or right. Who's your favorite doctor that you have in your life? Like which
0: I love my general practitioner. She's great.
2: I love all
0: She's
2: of mine
0: great.
2: Right now. Yeah. I like my GP. I love my gyno. I really do. Like I have good docs right now.
0: I've said this before and I mean it. I prefer women doctors to men. I feel like they give you a little more time. They're better communicators. Mm-hmm. I get the brush off from male doctors, especially older ones. They're like, oh, you know, they're always going, you know how it is. It's like, hey bud, no, I'm not as old as you, so more details. I didn't go to school for 12 years. You did. Explain.
2: Well, and as a woman, and I've had male gynecologists before, as a woman, having a woman doctor, especially in those fields, you just feel like you're talking to someone that gets it. It's not that male gynecologists are not amazing.
3: I was going to say, my favorite doctor is my gynecologist. I went and saw her yesterday. I love her. She's just a joy every time, and she will just talk to you like a person. Like, it doesn't feel like I'm at a doctor's office.
2: She's got the same parts.
3: Yeah.
2: So she knows how to talk to you about them. It doesn't make you feel... And again, I've had guy gynos, and they're great, too. Mm-hmm. But it's... I don't know. There's just something different about it.
0: I get it. No, perspective. I mean, they know it. They live it. Mm-hmm. Leslie, good morning. How's it going?
4: Good morning. How are you guys?
0: We're great. Lauren got a clean bill of health, so we're celebrating.
2: Mm-hmm.
4: Yes. Well, poor Huron has a really hot doctor. I won't name him by name, but it was funny because I had a cancer scare, unfortunately, an anal cancer scare, and my girlfriend used the same hot doctor. She had breast cancer. So we always joke. She'll say, he saw my boobs, and I always say, he saw my butt.
3: Amazing.
2: Oh, man.
0: We're all children.
4: Have a great day.
2: You too. As well.
0: Thank you. Hey, guess what? 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

0: Blaine and Lauren, 96.3 WDD. And who's this?
1: This is Kim.
0: Kim, you win!
1: Oh my gosh, that's awesome!
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1: Yes, it will.
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0: Blaine and Lauren. And could this have been a this could have been a tough situation for you, Lauren, the other day with your dad?
1: Yeah, it actually worked out pretty well. But my dad and stepmom are here to help out watching the kids this week, which I am eternally grateful for. And something happened with my son. He actually was a little mad at me for something that he shouldn't have been mad at me for, but whatever, for. And so while he was upset, he took a glass of water that was sitting on the dining room table and he went to like dump it on the dining room table in protest, except for the fact that my stepmom's laptop was right there. So he dumped a glass of water on her laptop. And she's working on this laptop. Yeah. So immediately chaos kind of ensues and they're like, what do we do with the laptop? And they're drying it and this and that. And of course, Sly, I gave him the death stare and I said, get out of the room. We need to talk. So I put him in like his timeout area just to get him out of there. And then he was really upset because he was embarrassed because it's not only he got in trouble with me. He didn't realize he was dumping something on a laptop. He doesn't know what a laptop does.
2: Right.
1: He wasn't trying to cause damage to the computer. He was just thinking he was being, you know, funny because he was pissed at something I said. So he just like dumped the water. Mm-hmm. So he's upset. I talked to him about it and I say, you know, you're in timeout. And by the way, and the issue was over this popsicle. And I was like, and you're definitely not getting the popsicle now. Sorry, dude, but you can't ruin people's things and you don't dump water when you're mad. Like,
0: yeah.
1: All feelings are welcome. All behaviors are not. So we have that talk and then I have to go to an appointment. So I tell him, you can come back out but I need you to go to Grandma T and I need you to say, I'm sorry. And then you can come out and you can resume the day. And so I'm in the kitchen kind of making my coffee before I have to go to my appointment. And he comes in the kitchen. I said, did you tell Grandma T sorry? And he said, I did. And I kind of looked in and they were like, no. And so I said to my dad before I left, I was like, make sure he apologizes to Grandma T.
0: Yeah.
1: My dad was like, great. So I guess what happened when I was gone is that he told my father that he apologized. And so he's playing. And my dad asked, because at this point, my stepmother's back to work, whatever. And she said he never apologized. So he lied twice now, once to me and once to my dad. Mm-hmm. So my dad took him for a walk. And on this walk, he said that he discussed why we don't lie. You know, if he had just spilled the water and this and that, and you know, we talked about it, blah, blah, blah. So he kind of like, and he said that my son got really upset. Sly got upset on the walk and was crying and emotional. And he gets, you know, he's at that age where if I discipline him, it's one thing. But if somebody else catches him doing something wrong, he gets very embarrassed.
0: Yes.
1: And he doesn't like to, so he just gets emotional. So I think that's what happened. So by the time I got back into the scene, he came over to me and he was just like,
3: oh, you won't believe what happened when you were gone.
1: And by the way, like they took a walk and then like went to the park. It's not like my son was banished for the rest of the afternoon. My dad just wanted to have some like, you know, grandpa son,
4: a different perspective.
1: Time. Yeah.
0: Yes.
1: And so everything was fine, but he was very upset that grandpa like was mad at him. Like he was really upset. And for me, I'm like, good. You know what?
0: Yeah.
1: Michael's not here right now. He's traveling for work. I'm solo parenting. And a lot of times when I'm solo parenting, I have to be the disciplinarian and the fun parent and the mom and the dad and all the things. So I'm happy to have that. And by the way, my son is very close to this set of parents. They come a lot. So it's not coming out of left field.
0: Right.
1: You know?
0: It's not like he sees grandpa once every 5 months.
1: Right. But this was the first time that like my dad has stepped in and done any kind of behavioral stuff.
0: Warner.
1: Yeah. And he didn't ask me to do it.
0: Yeah.
1: He didn't, you know, and they're usually. And he just did it. And I think it's great, you know?
0: So you're not, you came home and heard the story and you were probably a little relieved because, hey, that's one more thing that's off my table.
1: Right.
0: Yeah.
4: And I think it's actually a true lesson learned from Sly because it's more of like, hey, mom says I can't do this because mom said I can't do it.
0: Right.
4: But now he's like, oh, I really bleeped up.
0: Right.
4: Yeah. And it affects other people. And so I think that is probably like a little bit, whether he realizes it or not, kind of a wake up call for him. And I mean, he's only almost four. So, I mean, but he's almost five. Almost five.
1: Yeah.
4: So it's like, I feel like it's like, whoa.
1: And we're at the age now where you really have to explain consequences. You really have to, because if you're going to, you know, correct this kind of behavior, you really have to talk through it.
0: Well, I mean, like if he breaks Grandma T's computer, now, mom and dad are on the hook for something that costs like $1,500, $2,000.
1: Yeah.
0: And
1: And her whole work day is ruined important after that. Stuff, and, you know, they had to shut it down. Now, gratefully, update, the computer is working. So we're happy about that. But it was a thing. And I'm just like, oh, my God. You know? And he's at the age, too, where, like, you can't really talk about it a lot when the emotions are happening because they don't sink in.
0: Right, right.
1: You're not talking about laptops when he's screaming and crying.
0: Right.
1: You know, like
0: don't hit him with too much logic up front.
1: These after conversations are important, and I was not there to have it with him. So I'm happy that my dad stepped in.
0: That's huge. That's really nice.
1: Did you ever have your parents or anybody else, like, discipline your kids?
0: I cannot think of a time. I tell you one thing. It wasn't disciplining, but my dad was playing Colin. Colin had just learned how to play chess. Now, Colin would go on to become like a rated chess player for several years. Mm-hmm. Like, he used to go up to Lansing and play old men. I'm not joking. Mm-hmm. Like, for fun. But at the beginning here, he's just started to play chess, and he was already beating me and Colleen. So we're up visiting my dad in the Sioux.
4: How old was he, do you think?
0: 5 or 6.
4: Okay.
0: Right.
4: So pretty young.
0: So he's, yeah, like a little older than Sly, yeah. Really.
1: Bobby Fischer.
0: Yeah. And my dad decides, I'm going to clean his clock.
1: Oh, wow.
0: And my dad kicked his butt. And Colin was upset. And right, you know, and I was like, you know what, Dad? You didn't have to beat him so bad. And you didn't have to be a bleep about it.
1: Mm-hmm.
0: And you were. And I don't like it.
1: Yeah.
0: I don't appreciate, like, don't just take it upon yourself to teach the kid, well, every kid needs to learn how to lose, because that was his argument. I'm like,
1: right.
0: He'll learn how to lose. He'll lose plenty.
1: Yeah. Do you think that was like a generational thing?
0: I think,
1: like,
0: it was totally.
1: Kids are supposed to lose. Some people are like, don't let the kids lose.
0: It was totally a generational
4: thing. And it probably wasn't about losing. It was about rubbing it in his face and it's like a 5-year-old playing up, like, you know, against Shaquille O'Neal in basketball. It's like, do we really have to, like, do that? I see what you mean.
0: You're dunking on a 5-year-old, dude. Right. Come on, man. Give him, you know. But that was the only time I can think of with my own parents where I was a little upset with them. I can't think of anything with Jim and Annette. And I remember this happened on a recent visit to Minnesota. We had Bailey and her husband over with our granddaughter, Piper. And Piper did something in the kitchen that kind of, like, I was like, no, you don't do that.
1: Ooh.
0: And she looked at me.
4: Stern
0: and she,
4: gramps.
0: And she's like, she starts crying a little bit. And Bailey's like, Dad. I'm like, well.
4: Do you remember what it was?
0: I can't remember what it was. But she had grabbed something and it could have, like, pulled. She grabbed something off the counter that could have pulled. There were some sharp objects up there on the countertop. Like a knife or something like that.
1: Did you explain? How old is she?
0: She's 18 months.
1: Right. Yeah.
0: I'm like, no, don't do it. Like,
1: she doesn't know what that means yet.
0: Well, she knows what no means.
1: Yeah.
0: But Bailey was mad at me for that. And you know what I said? I said, she'll get over it just like you did.
1: I mean, there have been times where people in my family have been, like, a little more stern with my kids than I would be.
0: Does
1: and again,
0: that get
1: it's
0: you
1: like,
0: mad?
1: It's just kind of like,
0: yeah.
1: And
0: I
1: especially
0: know.
1: Things where I'm like, they don't know what you're saying right now.
0: Okay, so this hit me. Like, afterwards, I was like, I shouldn't have done that. Like, I said this to myself. I didn't say it to Bailey, but it did hit me. These your kids are you to your parents. They're right. Like the young, like, we got to remember that. Like, I didn't realize that when my kids were little, but my daughter's daughter is basically Bailey 2.0 to me in my heart.
1: Right.
0: So it's easy for me
1: I get to yell at her whenever I want.
0: Well, it's not even that. I'm trying to be protective.
1: Yeah.
0: Is what I mean by that.
1: But she probably would have been like, sharp. Don't touch.
0: Exactly. Yes.
1: Hurt, you know. And you're just like, don't do that.
0: Yeah. Don't do that. It's going to be sunny today and 76, 59 right now in Detroit. Free Fuel Friday. Next chance to win coming up at 9:10. 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

0: Hi, how are you?
1: Good, how are you?
0: Fabulous. Blaine's out of the room. While he's gone, you're going to get 5 questions. You get 5 seconds to answer each one, and then we move on. Ready to go?
1: Ready.
0: Great. What was the housekeeper's name in the TV series The Brady Bunch?
1: I have no idea.
0: Guess a name.
1: Josie.
0: How many hurdles are there in a 400-meter hurdle race?
1: 15.
0: Which U.S. state is nicknamed the Bluegrass State? Need an answer.
1: Oklahoma.
0: Polo means what in Spanish?
2: Pollo.
0: Or pollo, sorry. Pollo. I didn't read. Polo.
2: A quesadilla.
0: Quesadilla.
2: Anyway.
1: Food.
0: What?
1: It's a type of food. I don't know.
0: Okay. And how many lines are there in a haiku?
1: 13.
0: All right. Blaine's coming back in, and we're going to ask him the same questions. Don't go anywhere. All right, Blaine, are you ready?
3: Yep.
0: What was the housekeeper's name in the TV series The Brady Bunch?
3: Oh, Alice.
0: How many hurdles are there in a 400-meter hurdle race?
3: 10.
0: Which U.S. state is nicknamed the Bluegrass State?
3: Kentucky.
0: Pollo means what in Spanish?
3: Chicken.
0: And how many lines are in a haiku?
3: 5.
0: All right, Ariel and Blaine, let's go over your answers. The housekeeper's name in the Brady Bunch was Alice. Blaine got that one. Ariel did not. There are 10 hurdles in a 400-meter hurdle race. Blaine got that one. We're 2-0. Which U.S. state is nicknamed the Bluegrass State? That would be Kentucky. Blaine got that as well. 3-0. Pollo means what in Spanish? Chicken. Blaine got that as well. We're 4-0. And the last question. There are 3 lines in a haiku. No points there. So unfortunately, Ariel... not your day. We didn't get a point out of you, but you're still going to win something. Do you know what you have to say on the radio first?
1: My name is Ariel, and today I am not smarter than Blaine.
3: Yeah, and who cares? Because you just won a pair of tickets to see Kesha.
0: Yes.
3: At Pine Knob.
1: Oh, my gosh. Thank you so much.
3: Right. 8:42 now at 96.3 WDVD. 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It's Friday at Mr. Miguel's, and they're open at locations including Warren, Brownstown, Utica, and Partridge Creek. Livonia Patio, under construction at the moment, but coming soon, and trust me, I will let you know as soon as it's open, because Mr. Miguel's Mexican food is phenomenal, right? 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This is the perfect afternoon to duck out early and maybe go have a margarita. 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It's so good. 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I love it so much. 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

0: This couple, Sarah and Steven Winkler, they live in Maryland, and they actually had one of the first babies of the year in their town, and they couldn't come up with a good name for their son, so they went to ChatGPT to come up with a name for their son. They landed on Hudson Oakley Winkler, and ChatGPT chose the boy's first name and middle name.
1: What do you think? Very 2026 of this baby. I mean, one of the first babies of the year. I don't know. Nothing surprises me anymore. I guess they put in some information about their family heritage and stuff into ChatGPT, and that's what ChatGPT gave them back. Is it different than a baby book?
2: I knew somebody who...
0: That's a fair point.
2: ...who chose their baby's middle name through ChatGPT.
0: Yeah?
2: They put the first name in and said, throw me some middle names, and that's how they landed on the middle name.
1: I mean, I've been designing my house basically from ChatGPT.
0: Have you?
2: I mean, it's a good point
1: about marrying a baby. I mean, naming a baby, but
2: I mean, you have a point with the baby books. It's really, it's just spitting out ideas. Unfortunately,
0: how about here's my reason for not liking it. I just don't like it.
2: Well, that's very Blaine of you.
0: I know, but I mean, like,
1: and it's a cute name. I mean, I love the name.
0: It's a
1: Hudson.
0: Good name.
1: And they said they wanted something that goes well with Winkler, which I can understand because I feel like when you have a name, I mean, our family last name is Stokowski.
0: Right.
1: And all of our names, I was like, is that going to go with a Stokowski? You know, when you have a tricky last name, what's going to go with it?
0: I mean, Sylvester Stokowski is awesome.
1: It ended up working out.
0: That's a good one. Astoria Stokowski works.
1: I don't know if there was ChatGPT. I might have consulted. I don't know. I just, nothing surprises me with ChatGPT anymore.
2: This is actually the least surprising thing I've heard about ChatGPT, if I'm being honest. I mean, I've heard crazier things.
0: Did you hear about the couple in Colombia who named their daughter Chat Yippity in tribute to ChatGPT?
2: That's different. That's actually just abuse.
0: That's exactly right.
2: That's some Elon Musk if I've ever heard it.
1: That's mean. But I feel
0: that's
1: like
0: offensive.
1: When Hudson Oakley Winkler is an adult, will it be that weird that ChatGPT helped name him? I don't. Where are we going to be in 20 years? You know what I mean?
2: I've heard
0: You're
2: of people
0: probably right.
2: Like taking like their and their partner's first names and like combining it together to make up a name for their baby.
0: Mm-hmm.
2: Yeah. I can't think of an example right now, but basically,
0: no, but I've heard of that too.
2: And
0: yeah,
2: it doesn't
0: yeah.
2: sound that weird, right? Because right. it makes sense, and it's like, oh, okay, well, I get it.
0: Mm-hmm. So, Lauren, you were just saying a second ago that like you guys just moved in this new house and. You're looking for ideas, so you go to ChatGPT.
1: I mean, I became a bit addicted, and I'm, you
0: know. For design ideas.
1: Yeah, because I have this really pretty window in my front living room, and I don't want to mess it up because I know nothing about, like, drapery and curtains
0: right.
1: and blinds. And so I just took a picture of it, and I said, give me a window treatment for this.
0: Yeah.
1: My couch is going to be gray, and it did. And what I ended up trying is not far, very far off. I mean, that was my inspiration. And then I did it with another room. And then I did it with another room. And I know.
0: And now you're addicted.
1: I was using water.
0: I was
1: going to
0: say, how much water did you burn through on that?
1: I'm conflicted.
0: I thought you cared about the environment, Lauren. Not that much.
1: I've stopped. I haven't used it in a minute.
0: Yeah, I can stop anytime I want. 866-298-9630. Can you tell us the craziest thing that you've used ChatGPT for? Because you know what? You're right, Lauren. This is going to be the norm within 10 years, probably. Parents will be like, I don't know what we should name the kid. Let's just ask ChatGPT or Grok or whatever your
1: I mean,
0: flavor
1: they're
0: of
1: baby
0: choice
1: books.
0: Is.
1: You get them. There's literally
2: honestly,
1: a list of names.
2: True. Let's think about the whole like junior, senior thing. They just said, hey, I want to give the baby the same name as dad. Like, how? That's a cop out.
1: Yeah, totally.
2: At least be original.

0: This guy, Keith Wallace, is in trouble. He was allegedly stealing trading cards from Target stores across Florida using 99-cent taco seasoning packets in an elaborate self-checkout scheme.
1: What was he doing? It's kind of funny. I had to go to Target yesterday after we saw this story, and my son was interested in these little smushy things, and they're in the trading card section. It's the first time I've ever seen the trading card section in Target. But the trading cards come in boxes.
0: Okay.
1: And you don't know because there's a big sign on it that says no returns allowed. So basically, like, you buy this box of trading cards, you don't get what
0: and
1: you want.
0: And you're stuck with whatever
1: you
0: want. Yeah, okay.
1: So you can't open them in there. So at first I was like, is this guy opening things up and putting spice packages in there? Like, what is he doing?
0: According to this, Wallace would grab expensive trading card boxes and equal numbers of seasoning packets and then only scan the cheaper items at self-checkout. He allegedly resold stolen cards on eBay, generating nearly $40,000 in revenue while causing over $10,000 in losses.
1: So he was going to the self-checkout.
0: Yep.
1: Hiding the card boxes.
0: Apparently.
1: And then do the seasoning packets look like the card boxes?
0: Apparently. So he would, like... Yeah,
1: what a scheme.
0: Plus, there's always like the, they always have cameras now at self-checkout. You're always on camera.
1: Yeah.
0: Wallace faces organized retail theft, blah, blah, blah, blah, blah. 90 years in prison if he gets convicted.
1: 90 years in
0: prison? There's no way they're going to put him in jail for 90 years.
1: But think about that. All because you were stealing some baseball cards. Wonder how much money he made.
2: Didn't he make $40,000?
0: Yeah. 40 grand.
2: It cost Target 10 grand in losses, and he made 40,000.
1: That's stupid for maybe 90 years in prison.
0: 866-298-9630. If you've ever worked in retail, tell us about the time a customer tried to pull something like this, when they tried to like pull the wool over your eyes and maybe got away with it. You did retail, Veronica, for a while?
2: Oh, yeah. 10 years of my life. And you kind of have to catch on to things. I knew that if someone came in and were to buy, let's say, a $4 keychain and they paid with a $100 bill, I knew the $100 bill was fake because they're trying to break the 100 and get you to cash. So
0: they can get real money, yeah.
2: Yeah, and you get the fake 100.
1: Were you allowed at this point to question people? Because I know there's a thing now where you can't question people about counterfeit, I've heard.
2: Oh, no. Yeah, you can.
0: That's wild.
2: I would just be like, I can't take this.
1: Did you get stuck with it if you got caught taking it during your shift?
2: Would I get in trouble?
1: When I was a server, I worked at this restaurant. If you accepted counterfeit money, you had to take the counterfeit money as a part of your cash out every night. You got punished essentially for messing up and not checking the bills.
2: No, because we would get paid hourly. So basically... And you wouldn't know about it until the next day because you go to the bank the next day with the money that you made.
1: Right.
2: And so they'll usually be like, okay, well, you're just shorted.
1: I think
2: companies have insurance for that kind of stuff.
1: Yeah, I used to have one of those pens, those counterfeit pens in my black apron because I did not want to get... I got caught once with $100 in 20s. And so half of my cash out that night.
2: And nobody checks 20s. Usually you're only told to check 50s and 100s.
1: Yep, so I carried that little thing and I would do it right at the table. I didn't care. People would hand me 100 and I'd be like, and I hold up to the light.
2: Yeah,
1: I do all
2: the
1: things.
2: Yeah,
1: because you don't want to get stuck with that. I don't know if they still do that to people. I've heard there's a thing now where you can't question people anymore. You're like not allowed to or something.
0: I've heard that you're not supposed to go after someone who's shoplifting.
1: Well, yeah. They say that like you have to wait for them to get outside of the building.
0: Something like that.
1: Veronica would know more about that because she worked in retail, but she's on the phone.
0: Yeah. What you just said though about like questioning people, that's news to me. I don't know. But like 866-298-9630. If you ever worked in retail, what did someone try to steal? Like what lengths did they go?
1: When one of the restaurants I worked at, I was adjacent to a big scheme that some servers were participating in. I never did it because I frankly couldn't understand the math and I was just so afraid I'd get caught and the karma. But they called themselves the Pepsi Club and they would put like sodas. If a table, let's say a 6-person table ordered 6 sodas and then they would like somehow in the cash out of the table, they would remove the sodas from the check. The people wouldn't notice. They would pay. And then they'd get the extra cash for like all those sodas and then put the sodas back on the check or some, you know, and then they would, at the end of the night, the supervisor was in on the scheme, not a manager, but a shift supervisor had the card.
0: Okay.
1: So at the end of the night, there was one giant check with like 200 sodas on and she would just comp it off. So you figure, you know, at the time, I don't know, six sodas, it was like $3 a pop. So you're, you know, you're making a, maybe $20 a table, but if you did it for every table, and these servers were doing it for quite some time and they were all in on it together. And then eventually they get caught, they got caught. And then I remember that like no supervisors could have cards anymore and you had to have a manager and like, yeah.
0: Like, do you remember, did they press charges?
1: No, they, I don't remember if they pressed charges, but I know they all got fired when they got caught. Yeah. That and totally, it was like a big thing. And I'm like, wow, I'm glad I never did that.
0: That was smart. Oop. That was smart to stay out of that.
1: Mm-hmm.
0: Hey, Vicky, good morning. How you doing?
3: I'm great. How are you?
0: Good. Okay. Tell us about the scam that somebody tried to pull on you.
3: A long time ago, I was working at Walmart and somebody had gone to the meat department and took out all kinds of steaks and all that stuff. But what they did was when they were scanning the barcode, supposedly for the steak, it was something cheaper underneath.
1: Yeah.
3: So here they got like $300 worth of groceries of meat and it's only bringing up like $30.
0: Whoa.
1: That price tag switch thing is a big way that people do it, right?
3: That's how they were doing it with the cards and the packets, the seasoning packets. They were covering up the barcode.
1: Yep.
0: Yeah, using the barcode.
3: Scanning the other one.
0: Yep.
1: I would think that with self-checkout being as such a thing as it is now, that stores, retail has to just allow for such a bigger theft margin.
2: I have heard.
1: It's so easy.
2: Yeah, I've heard that, I don't know if it's Target or Walmart, but they have like face recognition in their cameras. So if they know you're stealing, they're going to wait until you accumulate as much like this guy did. So you have a decent, like you're not going to catch somebody for, you know, taking one thing of cards. You're going to wait until it adds up to about 10 grand and then be like, all right,
0: so
2: we
0: then
2: got them.
0: When it's worth it, basically, other words.
2: Yeah.
1: But do these people, are they dumb enough to go back to the same store for like $10,000 worth of
2: Lauren,
1: theft?
2: You'd be surprised at how stupid people are when it comes to this kind of stuff. We used to get people to do returns. Like basically, like some people would steal stuff and you can't say anything, right? So you go back in and you return it at the same store. Sometimes they'll go to different ones, but we all talk, right? They go back and they return $500 worth of stuff and be like, all right, you can only get a store credit. Then they'll go and get a store credit, then buy more than what it's worth, then try to return it because they paid the difference in cash.
1: Ooh.
2: To try to get the entire thing in cash.
1: It's
2: they will
1: full-time
2: do
1: job.
2: That all in one store as if people aren't watching. I worked full-time in retail. I remember
0: That's
2: people.
0: Insane.
2: You'd be surprised.
1: And you couldn't do anything about it?
2: I would stop the return if they're stealing, like if they're walking out with it, I'm not risking my life.
0: Yeah.
2: Because you don't know what's going to happen.
0: Yeah, you don't know
2: some people would
0: happen.
2: Literally just take a bunch of stuff in their hand and bolt out the door. No care in the world. I've seen it multiple times.
0: That's insane.
2: It's crazy.
0: That's insane. It's Friday. You know what? It is Friday. It's free fuel Friday. So be caller 10 right now, 866-298-9630. What are we giving you? $100 in gas. The average price of a tank of gas, I saw it this morning, in Metro Detroit, $4.14 a gallon. Which, by the way, when the hell is that supposed to go down? Let's work on that, shall we? In the meantime, let's give you some free fuel courtesy of our friends at Sam Bernstein Law, 866-298-9630. 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
0: 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Sunny, 76, 61 right now in Detroit.
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0: Is it okay to fill out a card for a class action lawsuit that's in someone else's name? Here's why I ask. In 2020, when my mother-in-law died, my wife and I had her mail forwarded to us so we could finish up any matters for her estate. Well, since then, I have continued to get mail in my mother-in-law's name. Most of it is retirement planning or financial wellness luncheons. But the other day, I got a card for a class action lawsuit against a well-known company. The lawsuit and subsequent settlement is for people who received calls from this company after they put their number on the Do Not Call registry. They give the dates in question, which is when my mother-in-law was still alive, and I went to the website that they listed, and it's legit. So would you fill out the card with your Venmo or PayPal to get the money from this class action lawsuit? One other fact to put in here, Tim's wife passed away between his mother-in-law dying and this.
1: Oh, my God.
0: So Tim is a single father now.
1: Poor man.
0: And his mother-in-law passed away in 2020. His wife died a couple years later, and he's still getting his mother-in-law's mail. I think this is the biggest duh ever.
1: Not only should he get her cut, he should get everybody's cut for this class action lawsuit.
0: Right?
1: Yeah, I mean, take away the terrible tragedies that have happened to this person. I just think, yes, that should be yours. Because if it was going to go to the mom-in-law, mom-in-law is no longer around. You've been doing all the work. You're getting all the mail. I say you're entitled to it. Because what else is going to happen? You're going to send it back. Does it say how much it is?
0: No.
1: I mean, how much can it possibly be? It's just going to go back into the pot and split back up.
0: Right.
1: It's better than a total stranger receiving this thing in the mail and them cashing in on your mother-in-law's, you know, earnings.
0: 100%.
1: And it's not like she had to work hard for a class action lawsuit. Usually just send something in to say you were a part of it. Right?
0: Yeah. Mm-hmm.
1: I say 100%.
0: What's the website? Class action. Let's see if I can find it. Yeah. Classaction.org. We have a friend who, like, frequents this website.
1: Yeah. And I was going to say, people do worse to get free money.
2: Yeah, right.
0: Absolutely no connection to the events involved whatsoever of any of these class action lawsuits.
1: Yeah, no guilt at all. Go for it.
0: None whatsoever. Veronica, would you?
2: Yeah.
0: And so we're 3-for-3.
2: I would do it. I mean, honestly, I want to take a class and just,
1: Now change the situation a little bit, because this is obviously what's pulling, I think, at everyone's heartstrings. I can't imagine somebody would say no. But if you say no, please call us and let us know why.
0: Yes.
1: What if it's a stranger? What if you receive, like, instance, my home? I am getting mail, not only from my previous seller, fine, but like 3 sellers ago.
0: Yeah.
1: I'm still getting their mail, and it's annoying stuff like that. Should I just open it and take it? Isn't it kind of illegal to open somebody else?
2: Yes, it is. Very illegal.
1: But what if you haven't lived there, and I'm talking over like 6 or 7 years?
2: Every class action lawsuit.
0: Oh, that's a good question, Lauren.
2: But here's the thing. Every class action lawsuit that I've gotten in the mail has been a postcard, not anything in an envelope.
1: It has been open, and so
2: it's
0: which case,
2: full public
0: unavoidable.
2: Information.
0: Unavoidable. Right. No problem whatsoever with that. So, wait, are you asking, let's say they send like a class action lawsuit to 2 owners ago, comes to your address.
1: Yeah.
0: It's in a postcard. You don't even have to open an envelope.
1: Yeah.
0: So you're not breaking the law.
1: Right.
0: And at least in that sense. Absolutely.
1: You think you would just take it?
0: I honestly, I'm kind of like, I used to be like Mr. Moral High Ground and all this kind of crap. The older I get, the more I'm like, yeah, screw it.
1: Well, it's like we all know what we have to do when we move. You have to change your address. Do it. Yeah. Do your work.
0: Do your due diligence.
1: And I know for a fact that these people didn't, because I spoke to the person who sold me my house, and they're like, oh, yeah, I always received mail from those people. I'm like, well, I'm still receiving their stuff.
0: Here's what somebody says. Susan says, regarding the class action lawsuit, I think he has no right to the class action lawsuit. He is not the next of kin to the mother-in-law. Well,
1: he's married to the poor woman that was who passed away.
2: Right, so technically he is.
1: And he has the grandchild. He's the father. Yeah. He's a single father.
2: He technically is, because if it, right?
0: Yeah.
2: A technicality, in a rule of law.
0: None of us are lawyers, so we don't know. We could be talking out of our butts.
1: Right.
2: Wouldn't everything that belonged to the wife belong to him because she also passed?
0: I just think that, yes, I agree with that statement, Veronica, 100%. But I also think that, take the family connection away altogether. Like Lauren's scenario, these people lived in her house 10 years ago. They didn't bother doing the work to get their mail not sent to that address anymore. Yeah. That's on them. And if the company in question sees Lauren Crocker, says, I don't think so, then that's on them.
2: Well, that's the thing about class action lawsuits. You don't need receipts most of the time.
0: Most of the time you don't.
1: I would love to know, the person who texts us, where do you think, what do you think this they should do? Do you think the person who texts us, if you're listening, who should get the money then?
0: Yeah, could, for example, Susan, could he like file this on behalf of his child? The grandchild of the woman who passed away.
2: Yeah. Or does the wife have siblings?
0: She might. Yeah. I don't know the answer to that. I don't know that.
1: Yeah.
2: It's all technical.
0: It's very interesting. But on a general, just on a general basis, I'm at the point in my life where I'm kind of like, yeah, I don't know. They offer it.
1: I think it depends too on what.

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0: Kylie Kelce was on the Kelly Ripa podcast recently and talking about parenting in the age of cell phones and like, you know, do you give your kids a cell phone? At what age do you give your kids a cell phone? Well, she and her husband, Jason, have kind of a different take. And here's what she had to say.
1: There will be one or two extra cell phones besides mom and dad's cell phone.
2: Right.
1: That they can take with them if they have somewhere they're going where there will not be a parent, or if they will need to get a hold of us, or if they're at something sports related, whatever. But that they can take one of those cell phones, that the cell phones are only kept to the first floor of the house. So you can still have your friends have that phone number. They can still call you. You can still use the phone on the first floor of the house, but they live in the kitchen.
2: Yeah,
1: so they're not
2: going
1: to go upstairs. They're not going to the basement. They're going nowhere but the first floor. Communal living space.
2: Computers, too, should stay in. Like,
1: perfect. Add them to the list.
2: Yeah,
1: they're staying in the kitchen.
0: 866-298-9630.
3: It's funny listening to this because Kylie Kelce has four young girls.
0: Yeah.
3: Kelly Ripa has three adult children. And I always, I'm wondering if Kelly Ripa's like, yeah, good luck with that. Her kids grew up in the age of like cell phone, you know what I mean? Like,
0: yeah.
3: When all that became big.
0: Well, we kind of did this, Colleen and I. I mean, the kids.
4: You guys
0: had,
4: used to make your kids leave them downstairs?
0: They had to park them downstairs in the kitchen, and you weren't ever going. I don't know if it was a rule per se, but there was never, you're going into your room, closing your door, and getting on your cell phone or getting on your laptop.
3: Yeah, there's no need for that.
0: Laptops and cell phones stayed on the main floor.
3: Mm-hmm.
0: And that was it. Mm-hmm. And that really was it. And it wasn't hard to enforce.
3: Did you guys have screens as in like iPads for the kids?
0: The kids never had iPads, no.
3: But they had laptops.
0: They had laptops.
3: When did they get laptops?
0: About the same time they got cell phones. So like 13, 14, 12, 13, 14, somewhere around there.
3: I wonder if this is trickier now that it's more of a screen iPad situation.
0: Well,
3: because,
0: it's so early now.
3: Well, yeah. And kids can do homework on it. And same thing with laptops.
0: Right.
3: And they can play their games and things like that. You know, I don't know. It's interesting.
0: I think it's a great idea. Mm-hmm. I think it's probably easier said than done now than it was when my kids were little. Listen, today is my son's. My baby is 28 today.
3: Happy birthday, Colin.
0: Happy birthday, Colin. But like, he's 28. So that was a long time ago when we were doing this.
3: And cell phones really became a thing. How old were they when they really were like, we need phones?
0: I would say about 12.
4: I was going to say
0: 13.
4: Your kids are around a little bit younger than me.
0: Yeah.
4: But I remember cell phones started to become a thing when I was in like middle school. And that was like, you may get a cell phone or you may not.
0: Right. And if you did, it was kind of crappy.
4: Yeah.
3: Sly's four and he already asked where his phone is.
0: Oh, for God's sake.
4: Oh, my gosh.
3: That's mommy's phone. Where's my phone?
0: Yeah, well, not yet.
3: Good luck, kid.
0: Good. Save your money. I always used to say that. Save your money.
3: I think it's difficult, but I think it also doesn't have to be, because in every generation, there's always something that your kid wants. It's just a family rule. And I think if you just make it a family rule, like Kylie Kelce's talking about, this is what we do in our house. Who cares what so-and-so is doing in theirs? And that's, you just have to stick to it. It comes down to the parents really sticking to it. Don't have to make it a bad thing.
0: Right.
3: You're being punished, so you can only use a cell phone in the kitchen. It's just, this is what we do here.
4: I think this is a really good idea.
3: Mm-hmm.
0: I agree.
4: I love this.
0: Hey, Joyce, how you doing?
5: Good, good.
0: Go ahead.
5: I was just going to say, this morning on the news, you know how they do the new tech things on Channel 7, and I saw that it's a landline, but it's not like, there's not like a monthly fee like you get with other internet providers. It's just a landline phone that you can buy for $95. It connects to your Wi-Fi, and your kids can use it. If you don't want them to have a cell phone, they can use it at home for calling whoever.
0: Yeah.
4: Wi-Fi landline? All right.
5: Yeah, Wi-Fi
3: imagine that.
5: Landline.
3: The landline comes back.
0: Oh my God,
4: I still have
0: so
4: in my
0: cool.
4: condo the landline like port in my kitchen.
0: You do?
4: Yeah.
0: I mean, I still have a landline. We never use
3: How
0: it.
3: How funny would that be if they come back
4: I
3: all of a sudden?
4: So.
0: I would
3: Sly
0: love that.
3: Gets into middle school. He's like, Mom, where's the kitchen phone? Where's
0: Joyce,
3: the landline?
0: I love that.
4: Check the answering machine.
0: I love that idea, though. I mean, because like it's way cheaper than a cell phone.
5: Right.
0: You know?
5: And I don't know. Just my personal opinion. I think when your kids are old enough to like be going out and going to friend's house, then it's time for a cell phone. Before that, they don't really need a phone.
4: Bring back pagers.
0: Bring back pager.
3: Oh my God.
0: Thanks, Joyce. Appreciate the call.
3: I had a pager. Pink sparkly pager. I sure
4: my
3: did.
4: My sister had a pink pager and I wanted one so bad.
3: Mm-hmm. And my mom, I had one because my mom would be like, my pager, you have to call me back right away. See, kids, we used to get page and then we'd have to go to the payphone and call back whoever paged you. And then you and your boyfriend would send back like secret, like we'd send 143, I love you, and like all these little like secret pages to each other. It was so stupid.
0: Aunt Lauren was a bit of a troublemaker back in the day, kids.

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1: A homeless veteran in Texas was forced to leave his dog outside a fire station with a heartfelt and very emotional letter asking for help. Firefighters not only cared for the dog, they stepped in to help the veteran rebuild his life. They even hooked the guy up with a donated RV. Now, the dog was adopted by the fire station and quickly became part of the crew. The firefighters are really, really in love with this dog, and here they are talking about both the adoption and helping out the veteran.
2: It was a heartbreaking letter. He was torn. Do I give up this partner of mine? That's a hard choice. In his eyes, that's the only family he had.
3: They unchained him, brought him in the backyard, gave him some food and water.
4: Pretty cool to have a dog in the fire station with us.
3: He feels like he's part of our little family.
5: We are the home outreach prevention and education team. We got him a dental appointment, and then Operation Texas Strong donated an RV, so we spent a lot of the day trying to find a place to take the RV and be able to place it that would fit into his budget.
1: And the guy is able to come and visit the dog whenever he wants to. So great story all around. Good job, guys.
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10: Recent survey conducted by Common Sense Media found one-third of teenagers prefer AI companions over humans for serious conversations. There's a term for that, social offloading. And experts we talked to warned that this habit could be stunting emotional growth, leaving an already isolated generation who came of age during the pandemic even less prepared for the messiness of human interaction. Sure, AI can help you polish whatever it is you're looking to say, but that's not very human, right? It's the messiness that makes our interactions with each other so real. It's also what makes them so validating, help us to develop our confidence, our voice, our deep bonds with each other. Psychiatrists we talked to encouraged turning to family or friends when you're struggling to express yourself. They are keen to help. I'm Dr. Sanjay Gupta, helping you live a better life.
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0: 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It's Kendall Free Fuel Friday. Hello, caller 25. Hey, what's your name?
1: My name's Michelle.
0: Yay, Michelle. I caught you by surprise. You did it. Won $100 in free gas.
1: Yeah, I'm so excited.
0: I know. Winning stuff is fun, isn't it?
1: Yes, it is.
0: And free gas is a really good thing to win.
1: Yes, it is, especially now.
0: Right? Well, we are hooking you up. $100 in free gas every hour, all day today, thanks to Sam Bernstein Law. Congratulations.
1: Thank you.
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0: 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It's Kendall. Look, I respect when people want privacy after a breakup. I also respect when they want to open up and give all the scoop. Like, let's do this. That's what Jelly Roll and Bunny XO are doing. They talk to People Magazine. And from what I can gather, nobody cheated on anybody. And Jelly Roll's already dating, looking for someone who's the complete opposite of Bunny XO. But she says they still want to have a baby together and raise it like one big happy family. She said, I'll still be in the picture as the ex, okay? So if you want to shoot your shot with Jelly, go ahead. I feel like that's a lot. But now we know. 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
1: When you a better life with Dr. Sanjay Gupta.
2: Did you know that almost half the vegetables and more than three quarters of the fruit that we eat in this country come from just one state, California? Yeah, it's true. And according to a new report by the Environmental Working Group, a health advocacy organization, a lot of this produce is tainted with PFAS, which are sometimes referred to as forever chemicals. Why? Well, the EPA says pesticides keep America's food supply safe, abundant, and affordable. And of course, these chemicals are used in every state, not just California. Now, if you are worried, though, about how much you're consuming, the best thing to do is to buy organic produce, if and when you can. Organic or not, you should rinse all fruits and vegetables under running water. Don't use any soap. And as one epidemiologist told us, use a brush on sturdier items like carrots, potatoes, and cucumbers. I'm Dr. Sanjay Gupta, helping you live a better life.
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And we want to send you to see Doja Cat. You pick the city. Hang with me today. 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
15: Recent survey conducted by Common Sense Media found one-third of teenagers prefer AI companions over humans for serious conversations. There's a term for that, social offloading. And experts we talked to warned that this habit could be stunting emotional growth, leaving an already isolated generation who came of age during the pandemic even less prepared for the messiness of human interaction. Sure, AI can help you polish whatever it is you're looking to say, but that's not very human, right? It's the messiness that makes our interactions with each other so real. It's also what makes them so validating, help us to develop our confidence, our voice, our deep bonds with each other. Psychiatrists we talked to encouraged turning to family or friends when you're struggling to express yourself. They are keen to help. I'm Dr. Sanjay Gupta, helping you live a better life.
16: He's got ties. He's got socks. 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Treat your dad to a $5,000 basement barbecue or backyard upgrade. Pop gets to pick. 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

0: 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Hi, who's this?
1: Hi, this is Sandy.
0: Hi, Sandy. You're caller 25.
1: Oh, how awesome.
0: Yeah, you just got $100 in free gas.
1: Thank you.
0: What are you doing? Just driving around?
1: I am actually running some errands right now.
0: Using up some gas, huh?
1: I'm using up some gas right now.
0: Well, it's a good thing you're listening to us because we're going to fill up your tank. $100 in free gas thanks to Sam Bernstein Law on a free fuel Friday. Congratulations.
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0: 96.3 WDVD, it's Kendall. Impressed with my husband, actually, because he told me about this 2 days ago. Where's he getting his news early? Just showed up in our show prep today that Chick-fil-A has been dethroned as the top-rated fast food spot. They've been top for 11 years. I mean, that's a big deal. Who do you think stole the top spot? Because I had no idea. I tried to guess, and I got it wrong a few times. It's Jersey Mike's. Yeah. Didn't see that coming, did you? It's because they're consistent. They're reliable. They have good food quality and overall value. And I agree on all of those. Like, Jersey Mike's is usually pretty darn good. And you can't say that about all food spots. Because do you have, like, a few fast food places you're like, don't go to that one. This is a good one. We definitely do. Anyway, high five, Jersey Mike's. Well played. Chick-fil-A, your move. It's 96.3.
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11: Heart disease is still the leading cause of death here in the United States and around the world. But what if there was something you could do earlier in life to reduce the odds of becoming a statistic? Well, here in the United States, tens of millions of adults already take a statin to lower their cholesterol. But new guidance put out by the American College of Cardiology and the American Heart Association now emphasize that treating high cholesterol sooner could significantly reduce a person's lifetime risk of heart attack or stroke. How early are we talking? In your 30s, believe it or not. Of course, you need to talk to your doctor about whether statins are right for you, but you should know that the evidence is really starting to stack up that shows the earlier you get a jump on reducing lifelong exposure to plaque-causing lipids and lipoproteins, the better the odds are going to be for you. Make sure you get your cholesterol checked. That's the first step. I'm Dr. Sanjay Gupta, helping you live a better life.
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0: No!
1: What? 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
1: Yay!
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1: 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Thank you.
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You ready? I'm looking for you, caller 25. I've got a $100 gas card courtesy of Sam Bernstein Law. 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
1: Woohoo!
0: Exactly. What's your name?
1: My name is Doreen.
0: What are you doing, Doreen?
1: I'm doing yard work.
0: Nice. Listening to us. 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
1: Mm-hmm. Awesome. I've been trying all morning.
0: Well, we love it. We're doing it every hour, so more chances on the way, but you nailed it this time. 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So enjoy.
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1: Being on the road definitely influences creative output, I would say. I think there's just this kind of different frequency that your nervous system is operating, you know, on, and it can be really helpful and kind of fuel sometimes, in my experience, like a delirious kind of edge to songwriting, which I've appreciated very much in the past. And it also can be a bit dysregulating, which sometimes means that I don't write music for a couple weeks at a time, and that can feel nerve-wracking in its own way. But I think I try again to just be really present with touring.

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12: For the ninth year in a row, Finland has been named the happiest country in the world. That's according to the World Happiness Report put out every year by the Wellbeing Research Center at the University of Oxford in the UK. Two other Nordic nations, Iceland and Denmark, came in at numbers 2 and 3. Now, having spent quite a bit of time in these countries over my 2.5 decades as a journalist, I can tell you that this is not at all that surprising. There's an entirely different way of thinking in these countries. We before me, you might say. In other words, the mentality is less adversarial and much more, we're all in this together. One other interesting thing that came up was that no matter where someone lived, the more time they spent on social media, the less happy they were. Want to smile? It's simple. Put your phone away for a bit. I'm Dr. Sanjay Gupta, helping you live a better life.
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7: If you're caring for an aging parent, you may feel quite often that you're alone in what you're doing. But you're not. Not by a long shot. According to a new report by the Pew Research Center, 10% of U.S. adults are caring for a parent over age 65. Millions more are caring for a spouse or partner 65 or older. Beyond the sheer numbers, this report, perhaps unsurprisingly, found a major difference in caregiver well-being between men and women. One psychologist we spoke to suggested thinking 5 years in the future and imagining where you are right now. Will you be glad you took something on, or regretful that you didn't? You also need to cut yourself some slack, he said, especially women. Don't try to shoulder all of the burden by yourself. You might need to ask for help before you burn out. You'll be so glad you did. I'm Dr. Sanjay Gupta, helping you live a better life.
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tried to the top, I've been out of shape, taking out the box, I'm an astronaut. I blasted off the planet, rocked it, caused catastrophe, and it matters more because I had it. Now I had, I thought about wreaking havoc on an opposition, kind of shocking, they want a static with precision, I'm automatic, quarterback, I ain't talking second, pack it up

Are you watching the new season of America's Sweethearts, Dallas Cowboys Cheerleaders? I've got some thoughts coming up on 96.3. I had a

0: 96.3 WDVD, it's Kendall. Have you ever gotten up in your living room and tried any of the moves that the Dallas Cowboys cheerleaders do? Because you watch them and they make it look so easy, but moving that fast is almost impossible. I'm not even kidding. I was like, whoa, how do you even move your body that fast? And I was a dancer and a cheerleader back in the day. No, I do not still got it. Those women are amazing. And can I tell you the amount of talent it takes to jump up into a split and then land in that split? I mean, I wince every time they do it. Can you tell I'm fully invested in the new season? It makes me emotional. I find these women to be so inspirational and smart and like just all in talent and hardworking and give it your all. And I think those are all amazing qualities. And I love to watch, but it's also hard. Because you really want him to make it. Anyway, it's good. It's 96.3.
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8: For the ninth year in a row, Finland has been named the happiest country in the world. That's according to the World Happiness Report put out every year by the Wellbeing Research Center at the University of Oxford in the UK. Two other Nordic nations, Iceland and Denmark, came in at numbers 2 and 3. Now, having spent quite a bit of time in these countries over my 2.5 decades as a journalist, I can tell you that this is not at all that surprising. There's an entirely different way of thinking in these countries. We before me, you might say. In other words, the mentality is less adversarial and much more, we're all in this together. One other interesting thing that came up was that no matter where someone lived, the more time they spent on social media, the less happy they were. Want to smile? It's simple. Put your phone away for a bit. I'm Dr. Sanjay Gupta, helping you live a better life.
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That was fun. Thanks for hanging with me. 96.3 WDVD. It's Kendall. I'm dancing out the door, but Dave Fuller and the free gas party continues. Thanks to Sam Bernstein Law. Have a fabulous weekend.

0: government people of all time, the FCC. It's the FCC's birthday, so in honor of that, let's say some F words. Actually, we're going to say three of them. Free Fuel Friday. Oh, shut up. I heard you laugh. You got to laugh at all my dad jokes today. It's Father's Day weekend. 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
12: Heart disease is still the leading cause of death here in the United States and around the world. But what if there was something you could do earlier in life to reduce the odds of becoming a statistic? Well, here in the United States, tens of millions of adults already take a statin to lower their cholesterol. But new guidance put out by the American College of Cardiology and the American Heart Association now emphasize that treating high cholesterol sooner could significantly reduce a person's lifetime risk of heart attack or stroke. How early are we talking? In your 30s, believe it or not. Of course, you need to talk to your doctor about whether statins are right for you, but you should know that the evidence is really starting to stack up that shows the earlier you get a jump on reducing lifelong exposure to plaque-causing lipids and lipoproteins, the better the odds are going to be for you. Make sure you get your cholesterol checked. That's the first step. I'm Dr. Sanjay Gupta, helping you live a better life.
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0: 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How did they go from top of the rock to rock bottom?
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0: 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I think it's probably Shelly's in East Point, too. Shelly, hello!
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0: 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The luckiest dude in Michigan. Today's Best Music, 96.3 WTVD. Aloha, happy, finally freak out, feisty, Fullerita Friday. And all that garbage, I'm Dave Fuller. So who's this lucky sucker? There goes my jealousy again. Who is this lucky gentleman? We don't know. He lives on the west side of the state, though, because we know he limboed into Lakeview Liquor recently in Battle Creek, picking up some tasty libations. And he threw in a lottery ticket to go along with it, which was called Millionaire Maker, ironically, and it lived up to its name. It made him a million, all right, when that baby hit for $1 million. Right there in Lakeview Liquor in front of God and everyone. His reaction, and I quote, "When I saw the $1 million winner, I freaked out. It's like I could breathe again." I mean, if I walked into a party store and won $1 million, I'd have stopped breathing and croaked right there.
1: He's got ties. He's got socks. Give him a gift that really rocks. Treat your dad to a $5,000 basement barbecue or backyard upgrade. Pop gets to pick. Head to our website to enter this national contest for a chance at $5,000 for your top pop.
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5: 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But are they safe? And do they really work? Well, first, let's talk about actual magnesium. That's an essential mineral that is needed for more than 300 different processes in the body, according to one dietitian. And most people get enough of it simply from the foods they eat. Now, if you're not getting enough, there are a few different types of supplements you can try. But as always, you should talk to your doctor before starting any new medication or supplement, whether it's prescription or over the counter. Now, when it comes to the science, we looked into this, and I gotta say, there's not a lot of strong evidence that magnesium supplements will actually help you sleep. They might help you manage pain, they might help you lower your stress levels, or work to get your muscles to relax. And maybe it's those things then that help you get some better sleep. I'm Dr. Sanjay Gupta, helping you live a better life.

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It's National Martini Day. I shall take mine chocolate and dirty. Cheers. When I was young, I fell in love.

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0: 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But at least I can afford to drive to the grocery store that I can't walk into. 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I mean, for the first time ever. 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
9: Did you know that almost half the vegetables and more than three quarters of the fruit that we eat in this country come from just one state, California? Yeah, it's true. And according to a new report by the Environmental Working Group, a health advocacy organization, a lot of this produce is tainted with PFAS, which are sometimes referred to as forever chemicals. Why? Well, the EPA says pesticides keep America's food supply safe, abundant, and affordable. And of course, these chemicals are used in every state, not just California. Now, if you are worried, though, about how much you're consuming, the best thing to do is to buy organic produce, if and when you can. Organic or not, you should rinse all fruits and vegetables under running water. Don't use any soap. And as one epidemiologist told us, use a brush on sturdier items like carrots, potatoes, and cucumbers. I'm Dr. Sanjay Gupta, helping you live a better life.
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0: 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Oh my God, did that sound old? I'm old. Well, we can do better than almost nothing. 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
1: Woo! Thank you.
0: Annette, I don't know if you have a weekend adventure planned, but if you do, $100 free gas is going to get you there for free. I know I just said that twice in a row, but I'm very excited.
1: I am too. 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
0: You are welcome. 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I can't imagine what it feels like to win one. You'll have to tell me all about it when you win at 410.
2: 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She's

Fate of Ophelia. How about the fate of the longest week ever? Big sigh of relief. That's over. Just about. 96.3 WDBD. I see Friday quitting time, man. It is right there. 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

Summer's coming on here in Pure Michigan. The first day of summer, Sunday, also Father's Day. Not that I'm implying you forgot, but Sunday at 4:24 in the morning, it's going to be officially summertime here in Pure Michigan. You're doing the whole summer road trip thingy, especially with 4th of July next week, and especially with all that free gas we're giving away with Free Fuel Friday. 4:10, your next chance to win. And there is more to see and do in Michigan than you could possibly ever have time for. You can do a great road trip right here in the state, but we don't want you falling into some godforsaken tourist trap. Yes, we do have those in Michigan. So what exactly is Michigan's worst tourist attraction? 96.3 WTPD. Hello, I'm Dave Fuller, and this is a compilation of reviews, I guess, for people who have been screwed in some of these tourist traps. Whoops. Boy, did that come out the wrong way. Sorry, it's been a hell of a week. Naming not only the worst tourist attraction here in Michigan, but in every state here in the great United States of America. I gotta say, ours surprised me. According to this gobbledygook, it's Frankenmuth. They don't really get specific, but WTF, Frankenmuth, really? I mean, just the chicken alone should take it off the list, but they just put in that big, huge, honking new water park with a swim-up bar. Frank.

0: In booth. You know, it actually crossed my mind to look at Ohio's worst tourist attraction, but that's just pretty much the entire state. Everything about that place is the worst.
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3: Recent survey conducted by Common Sense Media found one-third of teenagers prefer AI companions over humans for serious conversations. There's a term for that, social offloading. And experts we talked to warned that this habit could be stunting emotional growth, leaving an already isolated generation who came of age during the pandemic even less prepared for the messiness of human interaction. Sure, AI can help you polish whatever it is you're looking to say, but that's not very human, right? It's the messiness that makes our interactions with each other so real. It's also what makes them so validating, help us to develop our confidence, our voice, our deep bonds with each other. Psychiatrists we talked to encouraged turning to family or friends when you're struggling to express yourself. They are keen to help. I'm Dr. Sanjay Gupta, helping you live a better life.
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Dave Fuller at 96.3 WTBT. And today's really fascinating Friday, Father's Day Fuller Fact. That's Sunday, you know. We're going to spend about $27 billion, that's billion with a B, dollars on our dads this year. That is a whole lot of neckties, man.

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Okay, Free Fuel Friday. Are you ready to fuller up? Okay, what did I tell you a couple of hours ago? It's Father's Day weekend. You have to laugh at my dad jokes. And if you want that $100 free gas from Sam Bernstein Law, you got to be caller 10, 866-298-9630. 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
1: Hi, it's Gracie Abrams with my new song, Hit the Wall. 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
1: I think what's so exciting about touring music is the way that the songs evolve from the studio version to the live, the live versions. And playing my new music with the band always influences the sound. I think I'm so lucky to work with such a talented group of people in our band and crew who all have their own, you know, set of expertise and instincts as individual artists, and to see that come together is a thrill. We have so much fun in rehearsals trying all different versions of songs, and then right now as we gear up to take this album live, we've already been making lots of tweaks, which which is a lot of fun. And I think, you know, I very much have the fans in mind when we're in rehearsals. I'm like, what will they feel extra hard? So it's all about crafting that experience.

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10: Slowly but surely, AI is seeping its way into every corner of our lives. One area perhaps I didn't expect is diet advice. A new study out of Turkey found that chatbots are recommending to teen boys and girls that they restrict their daily calories to dangerously low levels and eat a balance of nutrients that are kind of out of whack. Remember, teenagers are growing, one pediatrician told us. If they aren't getting enough nutrition, it can really stunt their growth on a number of levels. And in extreme cases, it can lead to significant health consequences. Large language models, LLMs, they are designed to agree with you. So if you're looking to lose weight, they're going to push you pretty hard in that direction. They also sometimes don't know how to tell the difference between good information and bad information. And you know who does? Your doctor. I'm Dr. Sanjay Gupta, helping you live a better life.
11: He's got ties. He's got socks. 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Pop gets to pick. 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

0: I mean, you say TGIF around here, we say TGIFF. That got its Free Fuel Friday from Sam Bernstein Law on 96.3 WDVD. Agreeing with me, Olivia in Shelby Township. Hello!
1: Hello? I've never won anything, so I don't know how to react.
0: Olivia, repeat after me. Oh, my God.
1: Oh, my God.
0: See, you totally know how to react. You got $100 free gas from Sam Bernstein Law.
1: Yay.
2: Still love this. She's a starving college student.
1: I am.
0: What's going on here? Hello, who's that? Was that your mom? It was like a cameo. So you're a starving college student? Well, what college is starving you?
1: Oakland University.
0: Hey, go Golden Grizzlies, right?
1: Yes.
0: Well, you might be starving, Olivia, but your car is not. You got $100 free gas from Sam Bernstein Law. 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

0: Hey, have a great weekend. We'll see you Monday on Blaine and Lauren. Did our friend, he's a coach of a Little League baseball team, did he ruin the All-Star game? We'll talk about it at 8:05.
1: And it happened. 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

0: talk about anxiety. I'll give you some anxiety. We could be on the verge of another international incident. This one could be caused by an abomination. Actually, not just any abomination, the abomination. Yep, ranch dressing. 96.3 WDBD. Happy Friday, homie. I'm Dave Fuller. Well, happy until I got to talk about this toxic swill. The most toxic swill ever allowed upon God's great big beautiful earth. And this directly correlates with that soccer thingy going on, that World Cup thingy. Have you been watching? Have I? You can't be serious. No. I'm watching the U.S. Open like a civilized person. But a lot of people from other countries are here for the World Cup thingy. And for some reason, the Euro trash loves ranch dressing. They're hoovering up this stuff all over the place. Because I guess in a lot of countries outside the great United States, ranch dressing is not available. Which under normal circumstances, I think, well, there's a country of intellectuals. Until I see their citizens over here wallowing in ranch dressing. Ugh. And not to miss a marketing opportunity, here comes Kraft with a TSA-friendly ranch dressing kit. So all the new fans of ranch dressing can take it back to their other countries. Here comes the international incident. These people are going to get home. They're going to feed it to their friends and neighbors who will realize what an abomination this stuff is, which will cause an uproar, which will lead to an international incident. You mark my words. I mean, would you honestly be shocked if World War III didn't break out because of ranch dressing? I wouldn't.
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2: 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Just play the game one way. You hit a ball in the gap, run. Boom, coming in hot.
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6: If you're caring for an aging parent, you may feel quite often that you're alone in what you're doing. But you're not. Not by a long shot. According to a new report by the Pew Research Center, 10% of U.S. adults are caring for a parent over age 65. Millions more are caring for a spouse or partner 65 or older. Beyond the sheer numbers, this report, perhaps unsurprisingly, found a major difference in caregiver well-being between men and women. One psychologist we spoke to suggested thinking 5 years in the future and imagining where you are right now. Will you be glad you took something on, or regretful that you didn't? You also need to cut yourself some slack, he said, especially women. Don't try to shoulder all of the burden by yourself. You might need to ask for help before you burn out. You'll be so glad you did. I'm Dr. Sanjay Gupta, helping you live a better life.
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11: Slowly but surely, AI is seeping its way into every corner of our lives. One area perhaps I didn't expect is diet advice. A new study out of Turkey found that chatbots are recommending to teen boys and girls that they restrict their daily calories to dangerously low levels and eat a balance of nutrients that are kind of out of whack. Remember, teenagers are growing, one pediatrician told us. If they aren't getting enough nutrition, it can really stunt their growth on a number of levels. And in extreme cases, it can lead to significant health consequences. Large language models, LLMs, they are designed to agree with you. So if you're looking to lose weight, they're going to push you pretty hard in that direction. They also sometimes don't know how to tell the difference between good information and bad information. And you know who does? Your doctor. I'm Dr. Sanjay Gupta, helping you live a better life.
12: 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He's got socks. 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

0: 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Assuming your name is Linda in Clinton Township. Hello! Linda, in your whole life, have you ever been so excited to go to the gas station?
1: Never.
0: Well, you know, a funny thing happens when you're not paying at the pump. It gets kind of fun.
1: Yes. Thank you so much. You don't understand. We're just on our way up north now.
0: Well, it's $100 free gas from Sam Bernstein Law. It'll pay for the trip up and the trip down. 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
1: 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Thank you.
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I'm Dave Fuller in the back seat while you navigate the orange barrels of doom.

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0: Ready to bring it on the first day of summer at 4:24 a.m. Sunday morning. It will be,
1: which by the way is Father's Day. Not that I'm implying you forgot.
0: But at 4:24 Sunday morning, it will be officially summertime here in Pierre, Michigan. And you know what that means? Lots of fattening food. What is Michigan's favorite summertime dish? And exactly how fat are we going to get? 96.3 WTBT. Well, good evening, everybody. I'm Dave Fuller. And according to Food Network, I don't know, who looked into the summer culinary dishes of every state here in the great United States of America. And Michigan's did surprise me, but in a very pleasant way. It's grilled pork chops. And I don't eat pork chops a lot, but I would eat every single one, two, three, four, five, all eight of these things right here if they came off the grill looking like that. My God, I'm actually getting fatter looking at it. Like, I can feel my blood pressure and my BMI going up even as we speak. Out of curiosity, let's look a little south of the border here, down 75. What are they like in the summertime in Ohio? Oh, my God. Talk about an abomination. Peach cobbler. Freaking Buckeyes, you're all are so weird. Peach cobbler? I mean, just saying those words, I could barf like a chicken. Okay, if somebody offered me peach cobbler at a summertime picnic, I would totally lie and say, sorry, I'm gluten-free.
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11: For the ninth year in a row, Finland has been named the happiest country in the world. That's according to the World Happiness Report put out every year by the Wellbeing Research Center at the University of Oxford in the UK. Two other Nordic nations, Iceland and Denmark, came in at numbers 2 and 3. Now, having spent quite a bit of time in these countries over my 2.5 decades as a journalist, I can tell you that this is not at all that surprising. There's an entirely different way of thinking in these countries. We before me, you might say. In other words, the mentality is less adversarial and much more, we're all in this together. One other interesting thing that came up was that no matter where someone lived, the more time they spent on social media, the less happy they were. Want to smile? It's simple. Put your phone away for a bit. I'm Dr. Sanjay Gupta, helping you live a better life.
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have once again reached that point on Friday on 96.3 WTBD when the weekend is so close you can actually kind of smell it. Smells like freedom. I do the

0: Hey, have a great weekend. We'll see you Monday on Blaine and Lauren. Did our friend, he's a coach of a Little League baseball team, did he ruin the All-Star game? We'll talk about it at 8:05.
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7: Did you know that almost half the vegetables and more than three quarters of the fruit that we eat in this country come from just one state, California? Yeah, it's true. And according to a new report by the Environmental Working Group, a health advocacy organization, a lot of this produce is tainted with PFAS, which are sometimes referred to as forever chemicals. Why? Well, the EPA says pesticides keep America's food supply safe, abundant, and affordable. And of course, these chemicals are used in every state, not just California. Now, if you are worried, though, about how much you're consuming, the best thing to do is to buy organic produce, if and when you can. Organic or not, you should rinse all fruits and vegetables under running water. Don't use any soap. And as one epidemiologist told us, use a brush on sturdier items like carrots, potatoes, and cucumbers. I'm Dr. Sanjay Gupta, helping you live a better life.
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Or is it dumpster diver? Probably both. 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

0: Are you still winding down the long week, or has the clock run out? Did you have a long week, by the way? Did I? Oh, my God. This week was 84 business days long. So there's only one way to take it out, making fun of Buckeyes. I haven't made fun of Ohio in about 2 hours now, so I'm having withdrawal symptoms. Like, my left eyelid is kind of twitching. So let's do it. A brand new edition of
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0: 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Aloha, it's Dave Fuller, taking us all the way to the weekend promised land at 7 o'clock. Head and bam! All right, so what are the bizarre Buckeyes up to tonight? Well, let's find out when we find ourselves in Dublin, Ohio, where a police safety robot named Dubbot, get it, isn't that clever? That's just so clever I could actually croak. Yeah, Detroit's old RoboCop got him some competition. Well, the cops in Dublin brought this Dubbot monstrosity in, which, by the way, cost the department $128,000. And you know what? Mainly monitored safety in places like parking structures. And it was all going well until Dubbot ran amok. Yep, somebody, I guess, forgot to do the old Dubbot software update and it crashed. So what did the Dublin Police Department do with its $128,000 Dubbot? Well, they fired him for being useless.

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9: A better life with Dr. Sanjay Gupta.
10: Did you know that almost half the vegetables and more than three quarters of the fruit that we eat in this country come from just one state, California? Yeah, it's true. And according to a new report by the Environmental Working Group, a health advocacy organization, a lot of this produce is tainted with PFAS, which are sometimes referred to as forever chemicals. Why? Well, the EPA says pesticides keep America's food supply safe, abundant, and affordable. And of course, these chemicals are used in every state, not just California. Now, if you are worried, though, about how much you're consuming, the best thing to do is to buy organic produce, if and when you can. Organic or not, you should rinse all fruits and vegetables under running water. Don't use any soap. And as one epidemiologist told us, use a brush on sturdier items like carrots, potatoes, and cucumbers. I'm Dr. Sanjay Gupta, helping you live a better life.
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13: More and more people are using magnesium supplements to help them sleep. But are they safe? And do they really work? Well, first, let's talk about actual magnesium. That's an essential mineral that is needed for more than 300 different processes in the body, according to one dietitian. And most people get enough of it simply from the foods they eat. Now, if you're not getting enough, there are a few different types of supplements you can try. 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Now, when it comes to the science, we looked into this, and I gotta say, there's not a lot of strong evidence that magnesium supplements will actually help you sleep. They might help you manage pain, they might help you lower your stress levels, or work to get your muscles to relax. And maybe it's those things then that help you get some better sleep. I'm Dr. Sanjay Gupta, helping you live a better life.
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And Warren, the Taylor Swift track on for you. I had to do it because you wouldn't stop. No, I'm just kidding. Wouldn't stop hitting us up for it. 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
2: If you're caring for an aging parent, you may feel quite often that you're alone in what you're doing. But you're not. Not by a long shot. According to a new report by the Pew Research Center, 10% of U.S. adults are caring for a parent over age 65. Millions more are caring for a spouse or partner 65 or older. Beyond the sheer numbers, this report, perhaps unsurprisingly, found a major difference in caregiver well-being between men and women. One psychologist we spoke to suggested thinking 5 years in the future and imagining where you are right now. Will you be glad you took something on, or regretful that you didn't? You also need to cut yourself some slack, he said, especially women. Don't try to shoulder all of the burden by yourself. You might need to ask for help before you burn out. You'll be so glad you did. I'm Dr. Sanjay Gupta, helping you live a better life.
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